0: Before the Declaration of Independence was written, the Continental Congress met and laid out some cornerstones for future U.S. government.
1: The end product has the consent of the people. And that is, I think, an idea that is put forward in the Declaration. And it is worked and refined until you get to the Bill of Rights.
0: On tomorrow's show, we will rifle through the documents of the summer of 1776. 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
1: Iran's oil exports have been under sanctions for decades. Now, as part of an interim agreement, the U.S. has lifted those sanctions temporarily. Some energy experts are surprised.
2: This would be a win for its new leadership. It's a win for the Revolutionary Guard.
1: What does it mean for Iran? 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

0: 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I'm Scott Detrow.
1: And I'm Juana Summers. Several Democratic governors sent National Guard troops to Washington, D.C. to help with America 250 celebrations.
0: Now, they're having second thoughts.
2: Given this administration's track record, the potential for these Guard forces to be misused is so high.

0: elections.
1: Texas has been a red state for all of the 21st century, but polls show the U.S. Senate race at a gridlock between Democrat James Tallarico and Republican Ken Paxton. John Taylor is the department chair of political science at the University of Texas at San Antonio. He believes that contest is playing a big part in why Trump wants to bring the Republican Party to the state.
2: They've seen the public polls out there, you know, showing Tallarico with a slight lead or tie and such like that. My guess, their internal polling is scaring them.
1: Taylor says the move is a last-ditch effort by Republicans to try and swing things in their favor ahead of a significant midterm election. I'm Blaze Ganey in Austin.
0: Well, the Trump administration has elected not to extend a trade deal between the U.S., Canada, and Mexico, but there's still a decade to renegotiate. NPR's Camila Domonoske reports the agreement is especially important to U.S. automakers.
3: The USMCA, as the deal is now known, was the replacement for NAFTA. It allows tariff-free treatment for qualifying goods made in North America. That's crucial for automakers because auto parts can cross borders multiple times in the production process. Every major automotive trade group has expressed support for preserving the trilateral nature of the agreement, calling that framework essential for the U.S. auto industry. The United Auto Workers Union, meanwhile, has called for major changes, including a continent-wide wage floor, and without those changes, supports withdrawing from the deal. Camila Domonoske, NPR News.
0: Well, stocks finished lower on Wall Street after a weaker than expected report on U.S. manufacturing. This is NPR. NPR has learned that Meta CEO Mark Zuckerberg considered purchasing the popular prediction market company Kalshi, but as NPR's Bobby Allen tells us, Zuckerberg decided to launch his own prediction market instead.
4: Zuckerberg met with Kalshi CEO Tariq Mansour to discuss a possible acquisition last year. That's according to three people with knowledge of the discussions who weren't authorized to speak publicly. The deal fell apart, and Zuckerberg then directed a Meta team to build its own prediction market app. According to internal documents reviewed by NPR, that new app will be called Arena, and it will start taking predictions with play money. Markets will focus on news events and trending topics online. If you guess right, you get digital points. Meta's artificial intelligence will power the app. With millions flocking to Kalshi and Polymarket, sources said Zuckerberg sees prediction markets as the newest internet phenomenon he wants to get in on. Bobby Allen, NPR News.
0: Well, the White House has tapped a controversial Harvard astronomer to lead a new effort to find the origin of UFOs spotted by the military and others. Avi Loeb will lead the White House effort after gaining global attention in 2017 with his theory that the first known interstellar object to pass through our solar system was actually an artifact of alien technology. That led him to establish the Galileo Project at Harvard, which searches for physical evidence of unidentified objects. You're listening to NPR News.

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1: 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I'm Scott Detrow.
2: And I'm Juana Summers. Democratic socialists have been on a hot streak lately. Last week, a pair of Democratic socialists won competitive primary matchups in New York. Another one won in Philadelphia.

0: 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Starting today, a federal program will pay for short-term workforce training. It's an expansion of the federal Pell Grant program, which helps low-income students pay for college. But as NPR's Alyssa Nadberny reports, very few existing programs will actually qualify, at least at first.
1: In a night class at St. Paul College in the Twin Cities,
2: get in your groups and let's get started.
1: Instructor Melissa Siebenaler is helping students practice their nursing skills.
3: I am pouring fake urine into a catheter bag so that they can practice emptying the catheter bag.
1: It's a certified nursing assistant program. Their state exam is in a few weeks.
3: What are you guys working on now?
4: We're still doing the same practice with the bedpan.
1: The class was exactly what members of Congress were targeting when they allowed using federal Pell Grants, free money for low-income students, to help pay for these short-term programs.
5: We're going to measure urine. It'll be interesting. Hopefully not smelly.
1: All across the country, CNAs are in demand, and getting the certificate leads to a good-paying job. But like thousands of existing workforce training programs, this one doesn't meet the stringent rules of the new law. None of St. Paul College's workforce programs do.
6: I think maybe a year ago I was living in a world where I was like, oh my gosh, July 1 is going to be so great, and we're just going to start, you know, handing out money to people.
1: Jennifer Houston runs workforce training at St. Paul College.
6: Slowly, as we got closer and closer to July 1, you realize, like, nope, it's going to take us a while to get there, but we're going to get there.
1: In addition to being an in-demand field and having demonstrated higher earnings, programs have to be at least 150 instructional hours.
7: And then can you turn around for me?
6: Yes.
7: And grab the arms of the wheelchair and then sit down.
1: This CNA class at St. Paul is only 112. All across the country, community colleges are finding many of their workforce training programs are too short or too long.
8: There is still a great amount of optimism. I think the reality that's setting in is that July 1 is not a floodgate. It is a start point of the marathon.
1: Carrie Warwick-Smith oversees federal policy at the Association of Community College Trustees.
8: And what I have been telling colleges from the beginning is that they should really treat this year as a pilot year.
1: St. Paul College, for instance, is going to lengthen its CNA class by combining it with another medical certificate program. In addition to meeting the length qualifications, colleges need good employment data and state approval and federal approval. But there are colleges that are further along.
9: We sit on Lake Coeur d'Alene, which is a huge lake, and it's just beautiful.
1: About 1,500 miles away from St. Paul, Lloyd Duman has been the interim provost at North Idaho College for the past 4 years. It is submitting 5 programs for Workforce Pell in welding and HVAC and their CNA program, which does qualify.
9: Hopefully our workforce training introduces students into particular programs.
1: He sees this expansion as a pipeline opportunity for students.
9: So they could come in and get skills, go out into the workforce, maybe decide that they need more skill, come back to the college. That's what we hope. It might be, and this is kind of the beginning of that.
1: From a workforce training program to an associate's degree, maybe even on to a bachelor's. For most students, though, that journey and the free money to start it isn't likely to begin until at least next spring. Alyssa Nadworny, NPR News, St. Paul, Minnesota.
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Demand for live performances started to come in quick for a band that didn't exist. So after releasing the debut album, producer Morali quickly put together a group of dancers to share the stage while Victor Willis belted out their initial songs. Then as things really started to take off, the producer recruited permanent members to inhabit the characters that became the band's calling card. Their ad included the line, "Macho types wanted, must dance and have a mustache."

Victor Willis was the principal songwriter of their massive hits, starting with Macho Man in 1978. Then he wrote the song that launched an untold number of wedding dance-alongs and became a Grammy Hall of Fame song.

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0: there's been supposedly a lot of work that's been done over the last 3 days. I couldn't tell you what that is because I haven't been a part of it.
1: State lawmakers failed to meet an informal deadline to vote on a tax cut bill for the Alaska LNG project. From Alaska Public Media, this is Statewide News on Alaska News Nightly for Wednesday, July 1st. Good evening, I'm Lori Townsend. Also tonight, volunteers in Anchorage are struggling to find homes for parakeets after a man let his birds mate uncontrolled.
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1: Family and friends held a funeral for Chester Kashatuk of Quigilingok over the weekend. KYUK's Evan Erickson reports his body was found by a community member nearly 8 months after the remnants of Typhoon Halong ripped through his community.
5: 45-year-old Chester Kashatuk had been missing since the night of the ex-typhoon last October. He was the son of 67-year-old Ella Mae Kashatuk, whose body was found one day after the storm. Her brother, 71-year-old Vernon Pavel, is still missing. The three were together inside the same home when rising floodwaters and powerful winds swept it off its foundation on the morning of October 12th. Earlier this month, a local resident located Kashatuk's remains in the Quigilingok River, roughly a mile outside of town, according to Alaska State Troopers. The remains were sent to the state medical examiner's office in Anchorage and positively identified as Kashatuk. 2 days after the storm, troopers and other emergency responders had suspended the search for Kashatuk and Pavel as the mass evacuation of Quigilingok was underway. In the weeks that followed, village public safety officers and search and rescue volunteers kept looking for the pair. Quigilingok Tribal Administrator Gavin Phillip attended Kashatuk's funeral at the Moravian Church in Bethel on Sunday. He says his longtime friend was soft-spoken, but had a gift for playing guitar and, quote, had the courage to sing in front of people every so often. Phillip says Kashatuk was grounded in his Moravian faith and would often quote his favorite Bible verse from Proverbs about the importance of respecting the teachings and guidance of parents. Kashatuk was buried in Bethel Memorial Cemetery. He is survived by his father, Joseph Kashatuk, daughter, Danae Kashatuk, son, Nolan Atty, sister, Kristen Sutton, and numerous extended family members. In Bethel, I'm Evan Erickson.
1: Alaska lawmakers failed to meet an informal deadline today to vote on a bill reducing taxes for the Alaska LNG project. Lawmakers had planned to reconvene in Juneau to vote on a compromise drafted by a conference committee, but leaders of the bipartisan coalitions controlling the House and Senate say they're still working out the details after a lengthy series of hearings on Friday and Saturday. They're now planning on a final vote for July 16th. Soldotna Representative Justin Ruffridge, representing the House's all-Republican minority on the conference committee, says his caucus is in the dark. So he and seven other House Republicans showed up to the Capitol to make their case during what's known as a technical session.
0: There's been supposedly a lot of work that's been done over the last 3 days. I couldn't tell you what that is because I haven't been a part of it. And I think that's frustrating for a lot of people. So they try to come find out what's happening on their own.
1: Technical sessions are typically uneventful. Lawmakers gavel in and quickly adjourn without taking any action. But House Minority Leader Delana Johnson, a Palmer Republican, says she planned to object to adjourning. That would give Republicans a chance to express their concerns about the slow progress on the bill on the floor. But they didn't get that chance. House Speaker Bryce Edgman, a Dillingham Independent, canceled the session instead.
6: To have a number of members come down for a technical session after they were advised not to come down, just to create political theater, is not helping the process.
1: Edgman says lawmakers are making progress behind the scenes. He says he expects the conference committee to roll out a new draft of the gas pipeline tax bill tomorrow with what he described as technical fixes and cleanup language. Lawmakers also today declined to attempt an override of nearly $90 million in state budget items vetoed by Governor Mike Dunleavy. Edgman says lawmakers simply didn't have the three-quarters supermajority needed to override a budget veto. A deep-sea whale rarely seen in southeast Alaska washed up on shore near Sitka in early June. The goose-beaked whale was found by a group of Sitkins who were camping at a U.S. Forest Service cabin on Kruzoff Island. KCAW's Hope McKinney reports.
7: Ellie Schmidt and a few of her friends were camping at Fred's Creek Cabin in early June. On a rainy Saturday morning at low tide, they took a walk on the beach.
8: And we came across a weird object, which I thought was part of a boat. She thought maybe it was a very weirdly colored log, like it was very white and gleaming.
7: As they got closer, they realized it was a whale. Closer still, a very unusual one.
8: To me, it was the weirdest whale I've ever seen. It had the shape of a dolphin, but it was so much bigger than a dolphin. And it was really striking.
7: The whale was about 20 feet long, but it wasn't just one. Schmidt says they also saw a fetus protruding from the adult whale's body. So they tied the mother up on the beach, anchoring her body to drifted logs, and they called NOAA's Regional Marine Mammal Stranding Coordinators, who asked them to remove the fetus and take it back to Sitka on their 8-foot dinghy.
8: And so we basically, you know, found whatever gloves we had around, whatever sharp things we had around, and then carefully cut open the whale and then put this beautiful whale fetus into a cooler. We estimated it was 150 pounds, around 6 feet long, and very beautiful. And then put the cooler in the boat and brought it back to town.
7: Whale biologist Lauren Wild met them at the dock, put the whale fetus into a body bag, and put it in the freezer at the local University of Alaska Southeast campus.
9: And then it sort of became, should we go out and do a necropsy on the mom? Is there information we can find out?
7: Goose-beaked whales are found in deep offshore waters in most oceans and seas worldwide, but their migration patterns still aren't known. They're the deepest and longest diving mammal in the world, capable of diving at least 3,300 feet for 20 to 40 minutes to feed on cephalopods like squid and octopus.
9: It's sort of a very unusual thing for a beaked whale to wash up because they live offshore and they're deep divers, and so for it to have somehow floated in, you know, the currents must be quite interesting there for it to have gotten into that cove.
7: Beaked whales use echolocation for navigation and foraging and are particularly sensitive to underwater sounds.
9: They're also typically the species of whale that is associated with Navy sonar. So when you hear about mass strandings, often those have been beaked whales.
7: The Kruzoff stranding wasn't the only one this summer. A second beaked whale was found beached in Yakutat in early June. Wild says this is rare. Previously, only two were reported in the area in the past 40 years.
9: It's cool to get a specimen wash up dead because you can kind of get poke into it a little bit more and learn more about it.
7: Wild put a small response team together and returned to the stranding site 2 days later to perform a partial necropsy or animal autopsy on the mother. Wild says they were able to retrieve the head, get skin and blubber samples for genetics and hormone testing, and fecal samples to test for harmful algal blooms. They also looked in her stomach, which was full of squid beaks, meaning she likely didn't starve to death.
9: We weren't able to sort of definitively say what the cause of death was, unfortunately, and because the carcass was just too far, it was in kind of a moderate decomposition stage, we weren't really able to get all the things that we would want to get that might help us understand cause of death.
7: They brought the whale's head back to town with them to freeze and use for education purposes in the future. Wild says while she had hoped they could retrieve more, she's grateful they got the opportunity to do the necropsy at all.
9: Beaked whales are so poorly understood, exactly what they're doing and what they're eating and all the different kind of life history parameters that are so difficult to study on these, like, really seldom seen offshore deep diving species, but I'm mostly just think it's a cool experience to have been able to get what we did.
7: Wild says they scanned the fetus at the local hospital on June 25th. And she says they plan to perform a public necropsy on the fetus at Whale Fest this fall, which could shed light on what caused them to wash ashore on a remote Southeast Alaska island. Reporting in Sitka, I'm Hope McKenney.
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3: 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Whether you're listening at home, at work, or in the car, we're grateful to be a part of your day. Thank you for tuning in.
1: Two people have died after a multi-vehicle collision this morning on the Seward Highway, according to Anchorage Police. Another person was taken to the hospital with non-life-threatening injuries. The incident occurred around 9 a.m. today between Rabbit Creek and Potter Valley Road. When responders arrived on scene, three vehicles were found partially submerged in water. Anchorage Police spokesperson Adam Nicely says two of the drivers involved in the collision were pronounced dead at the scene. The highway between Rabbit Creek and Potter Valley Road remained closed for about 7 hours while police investigated the incident. The highway was reopened at 4:30 this afternoon. The U.S. Coast Guard says it received a report of a man overboard late Monday afternoon in Bristol Bay from the fishing vessel Sandman in the vicinity of the Igigik Bay, about 40 miles southwest of Naknek. The Coast Guard searched the area with Alaska State Troopers for several hours by boat and helicopter and says the search was suspended just before midnight pending the development of new information. A Coast Guard spokesperson said weather on scene was approximately 17 mile per hour winds gusting to 28 with 5 foot seas and 7 miles of visibility. The crew member had not been publicly identified as of Tuesday afternoon. The Coast Guard said he was reportedly not wearing a life jacket. The Coast Guard reports the incident is under investigation. A glacial outburst flood on the Taku River south of Juneau crested early this morning. Water rushed out of Lake No Lake, a basin dammed by the Tulsaqua Glacier in British Columbia. Aaron Jacobs is a senior service hydrologist at the National Weather Service in Juneau. He says the release began sometime Tuesday morning and was confirmed by a resident in the remote area.
11: We haven't heard any reports of any damages or injuries or anything like that.
1: The Taku River crested at 4:30 a.m. this morning, reaching a little over 40 feet. That's about the same size as the glacial outburst flood that crested on the same day last year. And it's a few feet below the height that would make it a minor flood, so the river did not breach its banks. The water level was expected to fall throughout today, according to the Weather Service forecast. Outburst floods generally follow a bell curve over their lifetime. They start off small when icebergs displace a lot of water in the dammed lake and prevent it from filling too much. Then the floods grow larger and reach their peak as that ice melts and the lake expands. Finally, the floods get smaller again as the glacier thins, lowering the ice dam wall and reducing the amount of water the lake can hold. But Jacob says year-to-year variation and a lack of detailed monitoring makes it difficult to tell whether the Taku River has passed its flood peak already.
11: It's really hard to say where we lie on that type of bell curve or on the size of floods that we could have, because we saw a record flooding event not too long ago.
1: According to the National Oceanic and Atmospheric Administration, the Taku River had its largest recorded glacial outburst flood in 2021. That flood reached 45.5 feet. Jacob says it broke the record due to a few compounding factors, an above-average snowpack the preceding winter, rainfall from an atmospheric river, and a heat wave all added more water to the river at the time of the flood. Jacob says the Taku River will probably have a second smaller glacial outburst flood this year, sometime in August or September. Pets give people companionship and unconditional love. But sometimes there are more pets than there are people who want them. That's what's happening in Anchorage, where nearly 20 parakeets need homes after a man let his birds mate and then gave them up. And as Alaska Public Media's Hannah Floor reports, while it's always been difficult to find birds new homes, it's getting harder as Alaska's population ages.
12: Parakeet cages fill a room in a modest house in South Anchorage. The birds are big fans of country music. Well, maybe any music. Their foster mom, Karen Rappy, doesn't actually give them a choice.
13: They get country and that's it.
12: Rappy's retired and has fostered parakeets for years, but right now she has more than usual. She says that's because one man decided to let his birds mate uncontrolled.
13: You start out with two or four, and pretty soon you're pushing 50.
12: It's part of a larger problem. It's getting increasingly hard to find homes for cage birds like cockatoos and parakeets and macaws. But the situation is not entirely new. People get those birds without realizing quite how loud they are or how high maintenance they can be. But now the problem is getting worse because in Anchorage and around the state, the senior population has more than doubled in the last 15 years. When older people go into assisted living or die or even just move, their birds often need a new home. Rappy says that's what happened with the original owner of those 48 parakeets. He moved down south. She found homes for the first batch of 20 earlier this year. They were babies, she says. Cute. Easy to adopt out. She's working through the rest now, but it's slow going. The parakeet market is flooded, she says. Amber Morris is with the Alaska Bird Club. It helps rescue and rehome cage birds like macaws and cockatiels. She says the man called the club asking for help rehoming the parakeets when he realized he couldn't keep them.
14: Birds' owners are leaving them not necessarily by choice.
12: She says in the past, the club mostly rehomed birds from young people when they went away to school or got remarried. But over the last decade, more and more elders are giving up their birds. And she says it's an issue everywhere.
14: It's not just our populace in Alaska that's getting older. And so there are a lot of people who are, you know, relinquishing birds. There are a lot of homeless birds.
12: She says the bigger birds can live a long time, 80 to 90 years. That's a lot of life left when elderly people can't take care of their parrots or cockatiels anymore. When a bird needs a new home, the club writes up what Morris calls a singles ad. Sometimes that's easy. The bird is beautiful and cuddly and has a sparkling personality. Sometimes it's not. The thing about birds, Morris says, is they're a very specific type of pet. They're messy.
14: Birds don't have lips, and so whenever they eat, food goes everywhere.
12: Some parrots can scream really loudly. In your house, she says, not so fun. But Morris says for the right person, they're a wonderful pet.
14: Parrots are beautiful. It makes you look a little less crazy when you talk to a pet that actually can talk back to you. They can be very snuggly. They're very interesting to watch.
12: They're great imitators. They might cry like a baby or offer to take the dog for a walk. It's important to find the right fit, Morris says. They can have strong personalities, like the African gray parrot a few years ago that just hated women, a real misogynist. But it worked out, she says, because soon afterward, a gay couple applied to adopt a parrot. Perfect fit. Morris says, generally, she worries less about the parakeets. They're easier to rehome because they're a great starter bird. Less loud, less messy, less commitment in terms of lifespan. Their beaks can draw blood, but just a little, not like a bigger bird's can. Those bigger birds, cockatoos and macaws and African gray parrots, they're the hardest, Morris says. They are not starter birds. That's especially true when they've been living with someone for a really long time, like when older people die or have to give up their birds. Sometimes those birds just can't be rehomed, Morris says. That's what keeps her up at night, worrying.
14: The birds that need homes that...
8: See, now I'm getting emotional. that we won't be able to find homes for. That might end up in really bad situations.
12: She's thinking about the birds she's seen living in dark garages, in closets with the door shut. But Rappy says, for these parakeets at least, it won't come to that.
13: You know, eventually, homes will come, I'm hoping.
12: If not, she says, they can stay with her forever. In Anchorage, I'm Hannah Floor.
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0: About 1,000 miles southwest of Adak in the Aleutians, three sailors are safe after being rescued. The three-day effort in the North Pacific was an international Coast Guard rescue that concluded on June 21st. The U.S., Canadian, and Japanese Coast Guards coordinated to reach the crew of the Mazia, a 40-foot sailboat that lost rudder control and was unable to steer. Rough weather kept nearby Good Samaritan vessels from reaching them. A Canadian Coast Guard ship was already deployed in the region and sailed more than 575 miles to reach the disabled sailboat. All three sailors were found in good health. They were evacuated to a Japanese Coast Guard vessel, which took them to Japan. The sailors included two men and a woman, all Canadian. They'd been sailing across the Pacific from Japan to Prince Rupert, British Columbia. The Mazia was left adrift in international waters. The U.S. Coast Guard says it's not currently a hazard to navigation. The sailboat was marked with the word safe in red paint across its hull and cabin top. The vessel's solar-powered tracking system is also still on. Nearly 35 years ago, roughly 13,000 commemorative bricks were purchased to help fund improvements for Town Square Park in Anchorage. Now, residents who bought bricks will have the opportunity to get them back. The park in the heart of downtown Anchorage is undergoing major construction to revitalize the area. For years, the bricks have served as a reminder of the park's history. Nicolette Chamato with the city's Parks and Recreation Department says between the construction and the state of the bricks, it was time to remove them.
1: The bricks are there, still serving their purpose, but they kind of reached the end of their serviceability. They're breaking, you can hardly read them anymore. And now that we're doing the reconstruction, it just made sense to take them up and offer them back to the community members that purchased them.
0: In 2009, some of the bricks were removed due to construction. Over time, bricks have gone missing or were damaged. Chamato says that after all these years, wear and tear should be expected.
1: It's that, not a secret that not all the bricks exist. Most of them are intact still, but there are a couple of areas where it's looking pretty rough.
0: The bricks are currently being excavated and put onto pallets separated by location. Once available, owners will be able to search for the bricks at a designated spot. Pickup is expected to take place late summer into early fall. A new jiu-jitsu studio opened in Juneau this month. It's a nonprofit, and its founders say they want it to be a welcoming and approachable space for anyone who wants to get into the sport. KTOO's Yvonne Crumery went to a beginner class. By putting someone in a chokehold for the first time, she learns firsthand what it means to have a space built on trust, care, and mutual respect.
2: Right off the bat, I wasn't prepared, and I definitely wasn't prepared physically. I didn't have shorts to wear under my gi. That's the jacket, pants, and belt ensemble people typically practice jiu-jitsu in.
3: Sometimes the pants come down a little bit.
4: Totally. That's one of the things I envisioned when I was dreading this today, was getting pants.
2: But Flow State Jiu-Jitsu and Yoga founding member Skylar Bayer saved me from that fate. She found shorts for me. Once we were all suited up, we began to practice holds that everyone else had already learned. Of course, I was the only new person. Bayer walked me through what's called a mount, demonstrating on a willing volunteer.
5: I'm on top of her, her back's on the mat. Very, very bad position for her, because my hips are on top of her hips. It means I can, choke her, break her arms, all sorts of things. And then
2: that willing volunteer was Margaret Katzik, and Katzik quickly threw her off in a graceful motion. Then it was my turn to escape. Sure. I wormed my way out from under Katzik less gracefully. She was a good sport about it. Next, the three of us practiced a chokehold. This was harder for me. Instructor Becca Carboneau checked in on us.
6: Yep. Bring these elbows in and down.
5: How's that feel, Margaret?
2: Katzik kindly indicated I wasn't really doing that much of a chokehold.
4: Yeah, I'm kind of afraid to choke her. Okay.
5: Good.
4: Yeah.
5: She's fine.
2: But getting over fear is sort of what this whole thing is about, Bayer told me.
7: One of the things that often happens when people do martial arts is they become more confident.
4: Yeah.
7: So the way they just carry themselves makes them less likely to be targeted.
2: She told me the space is built on consent, trust, and care for the people you're literally grappling with. The people in the holds tap out when they hit their limits, tapping either on their partner's arms or legs or on the mat. Instructor Carboneau told me before class that Flow State started as a way to share jiu-jitsu with the community. She says they try and bring that mutual respect off the mat and into every area of the business.
5: Yeah, so there's a group of us in town that have trained jiu-jitsu for a long time in different spaces, started in different areas, but became
6: a good group of training partners and friends over time, and all really value different styles of training, diversity of thought and experiences.
2: And Carbono loves jiu-jitsu. She's good at it, and she competes across the country.
6: I got bored of running and lifting. I needed something more mentally engaging, and if you do jiu-jitsu, you like, can't think about literally anything else when you're trying not to get strangled.
2: Bear, who was acting as my personal coach for the evening, walked me through another hold and escape, the backpack hold. We're seated on the mat. First, she wraps her legs around my waist from behind me like a koala. Then her arms slide under my armpit and over my shoulder.
8: This is what's going to control you really well. And so what she was just going over was, like, how to escape that. Okay. Wiggle out like a little animal.
6: Yep.
8: Okay.
6: Yep.
2: And wiggle out I did. Then she shows me how to choke someone from behind. She did it first. And then I got over my fears, and I tried. I did a bit better this time. After class, I checked back in with Margaret Katzeek to make sure there were no hard feelings about my attempt to choke her. There wasn't. She said she started learning jiu-jitsu years ago for the self-defense aspect. But now, she keeps coming back because it really engages her.
9: Like, I play softball, basketball, volleyball. It's just such a different sport. Yeah, like, I think it just mindful strength. Strengthen, like, your mind and body. I think it touches all those aspects.
2: And she stays engaged, even when she's not in class, by thinking about how to improve her escapes. She hopes the space will encourage more people to give the sport a shot.
9: You just got to try it. You're starting out at the same place that anybody else has started out.
2: And Flow State also has yoga classes, but this beginner class was enough for me. Tapping out in Juneau, I'm Yvonne Cremery.
10: And that's all for this edition of Alaska News Nightly. 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We had reports tonight from Evan Erickson in Bethel, Eric Stone, Alex Solomon, and Yvonne Crumery in Juneau, Hope McKinney in Sitka, Michaela Finnerty and Hannah Floor in Anchorage, Jesse Sheldon in Dillingham, and Sophia Stewart Rossi in Unalaska. If you want to send us a news tip, question, or comment, email us, news@alaskapublic.org. Our audio engineer is Crystal Hyde. Kristen Dobroth is our producer. And I'm Lori Townsend. Good night.

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3: 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Don't miss this river safety special only on KYUK 640 AM.
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0: This is KYUK Public Radio for the Yukon-Kuskokwim Delta. I'm Evan Erickson. School districts across Alaska are set to receive up to $115 million in one-time funding this year thanks to high oil prices. That's due to what's known as a waterfall in the state budget that passed shortly before the end of the Alaska legislature's regular session in late May. But how much of that $115 million will actually materialize is for now unclear. Here's Anchorage School Board Vice President Kelly Lessons.
1: So what is really hanging as an unknown right now is whether the state will receive a level of funding from oil on volatile global markets that is high enough.
0: House Bill 263, the state's operating budget, instructs Revenue Commissioner Janelle Earls to determine how much will be available on August 31st. That's about 2 weeks after the school year begins in Anchorage, Fairbanks, and many of the state's largest districts. Lessons and five other school board members from Fairbanks and Anchorage wrote an opinion column in the Anchorage Daily News on Monday asking the State Department of Revenue to give districts an estimate quite a bit sooner.

0: School board members from Fairbanks and Anchorage wrote an opinion column in the Anchorage Daily News on Monday asking the State Department of Revenue to give districts an estimate quite a bit sooner, ideally by mid-July. A co-author of the op-ed, Fairbanks North Star Borough School Board President Bobby Burgess, says the timing would make it difficult to put that money where it would make the biggest difference, like hiring more teachers or aides that could reduce class sizes.
1: There are, you know, hiring deadlines and contracts with unions and those types of considerations to take into mind. When you're operating a school district, it's very difficult to shift teachers or classes in the middle of the year. That can cause disruption and isn't the most ideal for student learning.
0: The Department of Revenue did not respond to an email Tuesday asking if the commissioner would heed the school board members' request for an earlier estimate. The reopening of the Strait of Hormuz has pushed oil prices sharply lower. Alaska North Slope crude prices have dropped by almost $40, about a third since their most recent peak in mid-May. The legislature's head budget analyst, Alexi Painter, estimates that most or all of the funding lawmakers earmarked in one-time school district aid should materialize. He says the Department of Revenue should have an idea of whether the funding will be available by mid-July, but he says it'll be up to the department to decide whether to share those estimates with school districts. Governor Mike Dunleavy last week vetoed a bill naming a longtime University of Alaska Anchorage Economic Research Center after its first director, Vic Fisher. Fisher was a delegate to Alaska's Constitutional Convention who had a seven-decade career in politics in the state. And in 1966, he became the first official director of what's now known as the Institute for Social and Economic Research at UAA. In the 60 years since, the institute, known by its initials as ICER, has examined a wide range of economic and policy questions. Just this year, ICER published an extensive look at the state's options for closing a long-running budget gap. Anchorage Democratic Senator Forrest Dunbar proposed naming the institute after Fisher.
2: This is someone who was more progressive, but he was also a signatory, the last living signatory of Alaska's Constitution, and he was the first director of ICER. And so it's appropriate to rename ICER after him. It's unfortunate that the governor did this, and it's very unfortunate if it's true that the university asked him to do it.
0: University of Alaska Public Affairs Director Jonathan Taylor confirmed that the Board of Regents Chair Scott Jepson recommended Dunleavy veto the bill. Taylor says that's because the bill renaming ICER would have circumvented the university's process for naming programs and buildings.
3: That allows for that broad consultation and engagement with our stakeholders, and then walking through that formal process of allowing the board to make the decision on naming university facilities and programs. It doesn't have anything to do with a particular person or a particular issue.
0: Taylor says the university has repeatedly honored Fisher in other ways. He was awarded two honorary doctorates and is listed as ICER's Director Emeritus. Dunbar attached the proposal to House Bill 79 from Anchorage Democratic Representative Zach Fields. The bill would have also renamed a state marine park near Valdez after Fisher. That bill passed with 48 votes in favor. That's more than the 40-vote threshold to override a veto. Lawmakers could seek to override it as soon as today. A deep-sea whale rarely seen in southeast Alaska washed up on shore near Sitka earlier this month. The goose-beaked whale was found by a group of Sitkans who were camping at a U.S. Forest Service cabin on Kruzoff Island. KCAW's Hope McKinney reports.
4: Ellie Schmidt and a few of her friends were camping at Fred's Creek Cabin in early June. On a rainy Saturday morning at low tide, they took a walk on the beach.
5: And we came across a weird object, which I thought was part of a boat. She thought maybe it was a very weirdly colored log, like it was very white and gleaming.
4: As they got closer, they realized it was a whale. Closer still, a very unusual one.
5: To me, it was the weirdest whale I've ever seen. It had the shape of a dolphin, but it was so much bigger than a dolphin. and it was really striking.
4: The whale was about 20 feet long, but it wasn't just one. Schmidt says they also saw a fetus protruding from the adult whale's body. So they tied the mother up on the beach, anchoring her body to drifted logs, and they called NOAA's regional marine mammal stranding coordinators, who asked them to remove the fetus and take it back to Sitka on their 8-foot

0: foot dinghy.
1: And so we basically, you know, found whatever gloves we had around, whatever sharp things we had around, and then carefully cut open the whale and then put this beautiful whale fetus into a cooler. We estimated it was 150 pounds, around 6 feet long, and very beautiful. And then put the cooler in the boat and brought it back to town.
0: Whale biologist Lauren Wild met them at the dock, put the whale fetus into a body bag, and put it in the freezer at the local University of Alaska Southeast campus.
2: And then it sort of became, should we go out and do a necropsy on the mom? Is there information we can find out?
0: Goose-beaked whales are found in deep offshore waters in most oceans and seas worldwide, but their migration patterns still aren't known. They're the deepest and longest diving mammal in the world, capable of diving at least 3,300 feet for 20 to 40 minutes to feed on cephalopods like squid and octopus.
2: It's sort of a very unusual thing for a beach whale to wash up because they live offshore and they're deep divers, and so for it to have somehow floated in, you know, the currents must be quite interesting there for it to have gotten into that cove.
0: Beaked whales use echolocation for navigation and foraging and are particularly sensitive to underwater sounds.
2: They're also typically the species of whale that is associated with Navy sonar. So when you hear about mass strandings, often those have been beaked whales.
0: The Kruzoff stranding wasn't the only one this summer. A second beaked whale was found beached in Yakutat in early June. Wild says this is rare. Previously, only two were reported in the area in the past 40 years.
2: It's cool to get a specimen wash up dead because you can kind of get poke into it a little bit more and learn more about it.
0: Wild put a small response team together and returned to the stranding site 2 days later to perform a partial necropsy or animal autopsy on the mother. Wild says they were able to retrieve the head, get skin and blubber samples for genetics and hormone testing, and fecal samples to test for harmful algal blooms. They also looked in her stomach, which was full of squid beaks, meaning she likely didn't starve to death.
2: We weren't able to sort of definitively say what the cause of death was, unfortunately, and because the carcass was just too far, it was in kind of a moderate decomposition stage, we weren't really able to get all the things that we would want to get that might help us understand cause of death.
0: They brought the whale's head back to town with them to freeze and use for education purposes in the future. Wild says while she had hoped they could retrieve more, she's grateful they got the opportunity to do the necropsy at all.
2: Beaked whales are so poorly understood, exactly what they're doing and what they're eating and all the different kind of life history parameters that are so difficult to study on these like really seldom seen offshore deep diving species. But I mostly just think it's a cool experience to have been able to get what we did.
0: Wild says they scanned the fetus at the local hospital on June 25th. And she says they plan to perform a public necropsy on the fetus at Whale Fest this fall, which could shed light on what caused them to wash ashore on a remote Southeast Alaska island. Reporting in Sitka, I'm Hope McKenney.
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0: Good evening, 中文也好, today is Wednesday, July 1st, 2026. Let's take a look at KYUK's weather for Bethel and the Casco Cram Delta tonight. Drain likely mainly between 7 p.m. and 1 a.m. Cloudy with a low around 46, south wind 5 to 10 miles per hour. Tomorrow, a chance of rain mainly after 1 p.m. Cloudy with a high near 63, south wind around 5 miles per hour. For the lower Casco Cram Valley tonight, a chance of showers mainly between 7 p.m. and 1 a.m. Then a chance of rain after 1 a.m. Cloudy with a low around 46, south wind 5 to 10 miles per hour. Tomorrow a chance of rain before 1 p.m. Then scattered showers mainly after 4 p.m. Mostly cloudy with a high near 61, south wind around 5 miles per hour. For Anchorage tonight, mostly clear with a low around 47, southwest wind around 5 miles per hour. Tomorrow mostly sunny with a high near 64, calm wind becoming west around 5 miles per hour in the morning. And for the Bethel tides, a low tide of 0 feet at 1 p.m. and a high tide of 4.5 feet at 7:30 p.m. Sunrise time this morning was at 5:17 a.m. Sunset time will be at 12:24 a.m. Kuyana Jaknak for listening to KYUK 640 a.m. Mani Mamtirishirmi.
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0: Today is Wednesday, July 1st, 2026. 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
2: Kuyana. 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
0: This Independence Day weekend, join us for First America, a one-hour special hosted by Cherokee journalist Rebecca Nagel, as our nation marks 250 years since the Declaration of Independence, discover the often overlooked indigenous history behind America's founding and how it continues to shape the country today. Don't miss First America, airing this Saturday at 3 p.m. on KYUK 640 AM.

0: It's All Things Considered from NPR News. I'm Scott Detrow.
1: And I'm Juana Summers. After releasing several blockbuster opinions this week, the Supreme Court is packed up for the summer. This term gave us major decisions where the current court's conservative supermajority effectively further expanded the powers of the U.S. president. It also rejected some of President Trump's signature policies and actions. Let's recap that term with NPR legal affairs correspondent Nina Totenberg, as well as legal experts Sarah Isker of SCOTUS Blog and Melissa Murray of NYU Law School. Hi to all of you.
2: Hi.
3: Hello.
2: Hi.
1: Nina, I want to start with you if we can. Can you briefly remind us of some of the big highlights of this term?
2: Well, the Supreme Court ended the term with cataclysmic decisions that included decisions on birthright citizenship. It got rid of, for all practical purposes, what's left of the Voting Rights Act. It dramatically altered the structure of regulatory agencies. It eliminated temporary protective status for immigrants legally in the U.S., or at least allowed the president to do it without any court review, and much more.
1: Yeah, there's a lot to talk about. I mean, you've covered the court for so many years, so I do want to know, was there anything that surprised you?
2: I really was kind of surprised by the closeness of the birthright citizenship case, because no judge in a century has ruled that birthright citizenship is unconstitutional. Mm-hmm. And for all practical purposes, a 5-4 vote. All the people that I talked to when I was doing my work yesterday said the thing that the president won from this is that even though he technically lost on the issue, what he won was bringing a previously fringe theory into the mainstream.
1: Sarah Isker, I want to bring you in here, too. Do you agree with that take?
4: No. So the question was whether Donald Trump's executive order changing birthright citizenship would go into effect, and that was a 6-3 decision against President Trump. The question of if someone's here on a tourist visa for less than a month, has no intention of staying, has a child, and has, you know, leaves with that child after a month, could Congress pass a law saying that they don't automatically get birthright citizenship? Maybe. And there were 4 votes for that. Maybe. I don't think that is nearly the massive landslide of legal thinking that others are saying it is.
1: Melissa Murray, how about you?
5: So I think Sarah may overstate the case here. I, too, was surprised by the closeness of the decision. I was very surprised by Justice Kavanaugh writing a separate writing that was both a concurrence and a dissent in which he effectively joined the dissenters in the view that birthright citizenship can be rescinded, and he then provided a roadmap for Congress to effectively do that. And I think Nina is exactly right. This was a bedrock principle, and now it is unsettled and uncertain.
1: As I've been following some of the major decisions in this term, I noticed that a number of them had to do with issues of race, like birthright citizenship, as we were just discussing. There's, of course, redistricting and temporary protected status. Melissa, I want to start with you here, but everyone else feel free to chime in. How much of a role did race play in this term? How much of a focus was it?
5: It's a good question. Race is something that this court only sees when it wants to see it. So in the voting rights cases, for example, Justice Alito effectively wrote that the possibility of drawing districts where minorities have the opportunity to elect a candidate of their choice, you can't do that. Like, to even consider race in that circumstance would be unlawful. And, you know, I think what he misses there in sort of prioritizing the authority of states to draw districts for partisan advantage is the way in which race and partisan advantage often run together, particularly in the South, where African-American voters are often Democrats. And again, you saw Justice Alito in the TPS case refusing to see race in the president's invective against Haitian nationals. I mean, there was a lot of racial invective here, and this court refused to take account of it, something that Justice Kagan noted in her dissent.
1: Sarah, I'd like to bring you in here if you have thoughts.
4: I think there's an interesting and long-running debate within the Supreme Court about exactly what the purpose of the 14th Amendment was, mm-hmm. and I think you're seeing that play out in a lot of these cases. Was the 14th Amendment simply a reset, a refounding of America to stop racial discrimination moving forward? Or was the 14th Amendment meant to be remedial, not just to stop racial discrimination, but to actually allow for racial preferences or help on the basis of race moving forward? And that clash of visions for the 14th Amendment isn't going to be resolved in any given case. Mm. It's going to be resolved over the course of years and over the course of history.
1: Nina, there are some other opinions I want to ask you about. We saw the court move to expand the president's power by giving him the ability to fire anyone he wants to at independent agencies, while at the same time, the court said that the Fed was different. How should we think about this?
2: Because the court basically all but directed the lower court to say, leave Lisa Cook in place. You can't fuss with the Fed.
1: And that's the Fed governor, the president, trying to fire.
2: Right. You can't fire somebody from the Federal Reserve Board. That's going too far. What isn't going too far, however, is that you can fire all the heads of so-called independent agencies. And it's not just the heads, that it goes all the way down the line, possibly even to the level of secretaries. And it gives him enormous executive power. And when you put that together with what the court did 2 years ago in the immunity case, giving then former President Donald Trump almost complete immunity from prosecution for anything he did as an official act while in Congress. When you put those two things together, you have a whopping powerful executive branch.
4: Which is sort of funny because there's two ways to look at this, right? On the one hand, they are saying that the president is going to be politically accountable for everything that happens in the executive branch. On the other hand, you look at cases like the tariffs decision, federalizing the National Guard, or all the way back to, you know, Biden's student loan debt forgiveness or the Clean Power Plan case, and they are actually shrinking the powers of the presidency versus Congress and saying presidents cannot look back to vague statutes to basically legislate themselves into policy and legislative, you know, solutions that they happen to want. You have to have Congress actually in the game here and passing real laws.
2: And a Congress that is very much like, at least Republicans view themselves almost as part of a parliamentary system. But I did want to say one thing about the tariffs case and the birthright case. Mm-hmm. Both cases, which were losses for Trump, involved money. And business wants birthright citizenship. It needs more people in this country. We are not replacing ourselves in population, and there are lots of very skilled people and some unskilled people that they want in this country. Those two cases, I think, are illustrative. The big losses, quote-unquote, for the president, in fact, are big wins for the Chamber of Commerce.
5: I think Nina's right. There is a corporate bent to this court. I don't know if I just call it about money. In Slaughter, the upshot of Slaughter is that we're going to have less regulation of corporate interests and industries because we are going to have agencies that are aligned with the president's priorities. And this president in particular prioritizes corporations. I think the distinction between Slaughter and Cook can be drawn by the fact that corporate interests, even as they disdain regulation, they're very much in favor of stable global economies and stable markets. And that is what Federal Reserve policy is supposed to do. And so they don't want anyone realigning the Fed. And I think that also helps us to understand why the court ruled in the way that it did on tariffs. And so all three of those cases, I think, are places where what unites them is a through line that is about a court that is increasingly corporatist in its outlook.
1: Just big picture. As we think about it, as someone on the outside looking in, one thing I find myself wondering is just how functional this court actually is. I want to hear you all weigh in on this one. Nina, I'll start with you.
2: Well, this is a court that is composed of people who rather clearly do not like each other very much. And that, of course, makes it more difficult to shepherd everybody and get stuff done and have the court speak with a single voice in the majority. That's much more difficult for the Chief Justice, and that's part of his job.
1: Sarah and Melissa, what do you think?
4: I still think this is the last branch doing its job in our constitutional order. We have a president that is trying to do way too much. This president, the last president before that. And we have a Congress that has completely delegated all of its responsibilities away. And so the court, as a counter-majoritarian branch, is trying to, you know, use the little paddles to try to get the separation of powers working again so that Congress will actually function. You know, 22% of the cases were 6-3 along ideological lines. 42% were unanimous decisions. And I think for the most part, that's a court that is functioning the way it is supposed to function, even if we disagree with some of the decisions that they may make.
5: So I will say that when you ask if the court is functioning, do you mean the court or do you mean the courts? I do think the lower federal courts have done a great job in reading the Constitution, upholding the rule of law, and really acting as a bulwark against this administration's most excessive impulses. The Supreme Court, I think, has done a lot this year, and I don't think I would call it functional. You know, there's just reporting from ProPublica about the way in which the court is doing many of its rulings, maybe the majority of its rulings on the shadow docket, on the interim docket, where there's very little transparency, very little briefing, and very little explanation to the public. And so I don't dispute the court being a counter-majoritarian branch, but right now we have a Congress that's not really working, a president that's being very muscular, and we have a court that sometimes gets in the game and sometimes doesn't.
2: I just want to say one last thing. When in announcing the last decision of the term, the birthright case, it was fascinating to me that Chief Justice Roberts went out of his way to sort of placate the executive branch and the president, saying this is not a repudiation of them. I had never seen that sort of layup of an opinion announcement before, and I think he knew that he was gutting the president's most important and muscular immigration policy, and he didn't want blowback from the president on television yelling his head off at them like they got in the tariff case.
1: That was NPR's Nina Totenberg here with Melissa Murray and Sarah Isker. Thank you, everyone.
2: Thank you.
4: Thank you.
5: Thanks so much.
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1: 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I'm Juana Summers.
2: And I'm Scott Detrow. Water is a way of life in Florida. It is everywhere, from the thousands of miles of coastline to the inland pools, ponds, and swamps. But it is also a constant threat for children. So Florida lawmakers are expanding a state program that funds swim lessons for some lower-income families. And starting today, kids with autism will be given priority because they are 160 times more likely to drown than other kids. To see how these youngest swimmers learn, NPR's Janaki Mehta went to a YMCA in South Florida.
3: It's only the first days of summer, but in Broward County, just outside Miami, it's already sweltering. Dozens of kids are ringing in the season with a splash at the Weston YMCA's outdoor pool. This might sound like any other swim lesson, but Swim Buddies is the YMCA of South Florida's program aimed at kids with learning differences, including autism. Every part of the lesson is deliberate.
4: Volunteer to say hi to Leah.
5: Hi, Leah.
3: Like, the lessons always begin with group introductions.
6: That's one thing to promote the group cohesion and then the socialization with other kids, because with kids with autism, sometimes they're very to themselves.
3: That's Tanya Santiago Perez, who researches effective swim instruction for autistic children. She helped train some of the instructors at this Y. And even though some kids just cannot wait to jump in, Santiago Perez points out how each teacher is taking a child by hand and guiding them to the edge of the pool.
7: Are we listening?
6: Always the kids have to wait for the cue of the instructor to say, now it's time to get in the water.
8: Come in the water.
3: Five-year-old Liam Faulkner Rodriguez cannot contain himself. It's only his second Swim Buddies lesson.
9: Well, here we go.
8: Wait, nobody said go.
3: His mom, Desiree Faulkner, is sitting by the pool watching her son with close eyes.
10: Whenever he sees water, he gets super excited.
3: Liam doesn't just love water. He's kind of obsessed with it. Like for many kids with autism, water is sensory bliss. But that happy reality, paired with the fact that autistic children tend to wander away, can make for a dangerous combination.
10: I'm nervous because he doesn't understand dangers. He doesn't understand boundaries. He doesn't understand anything about water safety.
3: That's why a few weeks ago, Faulkner started bringing Liam to this YMCA, which has one of the biggest swim programs in the area for kids with disabilities.
10: Having a program like this was critical for his safety and just making sure that he kind of understands how to swim and keep being alive. That's the most important thing.
3: The teachers here formally assessed Liam and every child here for their unique needs. They also work one-on-one, never more than an arm's length from their swimmer.
11: Take a moment. I'm feeling your heartbeat.
3: Then, just a few minutes into the lesson, one swimmer dashes away from the pool. Santiago Perez observes the instructor handle the situation.
6: So the therapist is trying to redirect him back to get inside the pool.
3: Redirection is a big part of the training. The instructor calmly lures a child back into the water with a big pink rubber ducky.
12: You
3: want to
12: play toys?
13: We're
12: going to
13: turn it for you.
12: All right, we got to go.
6: So the toys help a lot with that, because at the end of the day, they're kids, and kids also learn by playing.
12: Go get it, buddy.
14: Oh my God.
3: In another corner of the pool, Garland Jones, who leads the special needs program here, is working with five-year-old Mackenzie Wesley on breathing correctly and blowing bubbles, which can be hard for kids with sensory challenges.
15: Blow, Mackenzie, blow.
16: Blow.
3: Jones is using a ping pong ball as a visual aid, so Mackenzie can see her breath blowing the ball forward. Then, once she's eased in, Jones lets Mackenzie blow in the water. She does it like a pro, with a smile.
5: Good job.
3: Letting water get in her mouth safely is a big step for Mackenzie, who's been coming to Swim Buddies for about a year.
5: Mackenzie has grown so much. I'm so proud of her. We had a couple of instances where she was taking on water a lot.
8: Drinking it in.
3: Now that's not a problem. And how long it takes for each child to become an independent swimmer varies. But Santiago Perez says her research has shown a little can go a long way for autistic children.
6: The biggest impact is that they're able to improve their swim skills in a short period of time. That in 5 or 6 sessions, they're able to improve swim skills to us is very powerful.
3: Now in its third year, the state program is expanding to kids 1 to 7 years old and giving priority to those with autism. But this YMCA alone is already overwhelmed with requests. Santiago Perez says the state needs to do more.
6: There's more money that needs to be given, and also there's more facilities that need to offer it based on the demand.
3: In the program's first year, only a third of families who applied actually got vouchers. On top of that, Garland Jones says not every swim program has instructors who are properly qualified.
5: You have people who are biters, who will scratch, things of that nature, and I just think that we need more individuals who are trained in working with individuals with special needs so that they can be successful.
3: On this sunny Sunday, the Swim Buddies lessons are coming to a close. Mackenzie's mom, Brittany Bucknell, is holding out a towel for her. She says just a couple weeks ago, her daughter had a big milestone. She was invited to her very first pool party.
9: And she was in the pool like she was a pro, an expert, so she's been a lot more confident in the water.
3: Instructor Garland Jones is smiling ear to ear because this isn't just any milestone for a kid she cares about. It's a life-saving one. Janaki Mehta, NPR News, Broward County, Florida.
1: As America turns 250, historian Megan Kate Nelson has turned her attention to people typically overlooked in the story of the Western frontier. At a recent public event in Crested Butte, she spoke to Colorado Public Radio's Ryan Warner.
13: Nelson suggested revisionist history is the history we learned in the first place.
14: It's basically the narrative of white Easterners moving westward in covered wagons with a nuclear family in tow, engaging with a series of challenges, indigenous peoples, nature sometimes, disease, and overcoming all of those challenges, and that they are the ideal Americans.
13: In The Westerners, Nelson profiles people who don't fit that mold. Pioneer Polly Bemis, trafficked from China to Idaho. 19th century Santa Fe saloon owner Maria Gertrudis Barcelo. And Sacagawea.
14: I read through the Lewis and Clark journals. They mention her more than 150 times. And she is always doing something or saying something. Digging for vegetables. She was bringing botanical specimens to Clark and explaining what they were. My favorite part, when they arrive on the western coast, they set up camp a couple miles away from the ocean, and she yells at William Clark, "You are going to take me to go see the ocean. I did not travel all this way not to see the ocean."
13: Nelson says it's more important than ever to elevate a fuller picture of the frontier.
14: This erasure of history is really common with authoritarian regimes. They want one version of history. And the frontier myth helps with that. There's only one white pioneer. There is only one kind of story of American greatness.
13: 2.5 centuries in, a chance to ask, what stories do we carry forward? For NPR News, I'm Ryan Warner in Crested Butte, Colorado.

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1: Iran's oil exports have been under sanctions for decades. Now, as part of an interim agreement, the U.S. has lifted those sanctions temporarily. Some energy experts are surprised.
2: This would be a win for its new leadership. It's a win for the Revolutionary Guard.
1: What does it mean for Iran? That's tomorrow on Morning Edition from NPR News.

0: 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I'm Juana Summers.
1: And I'm Scott Detrow. If wars are so costly, why keep fighting them?
0: Our colleagues from The Indicator explain how battles from the past can give insight into current war timelines.
2: I think the average war in the last 200 years has been less than 2 months long, and so this fits that pattern.
1: That story coming up after this newscast.
3: Live from NPR News in Culver City, California, I'm Dwayne Brown. The White House says President Trump has no conflict of interest with his government role after reporting he made nearly $1.5 billion from cryptocurrency holdings last year. The financial disclosure report also shows Trump took in tens of millions of dollars from new properties in countries beholden to the U.S. for military support or those seeking tariff relief. Here's the president responding to reporters' questions as he boarded his new Air Force One jet for the first time.
4: I'm profiting because I have a lot of money and a lot of cash, and I give it to institutions. I don't know if they know what they're doing or not, but they buy a vast array of things.
3: The new $400 million plane was gifted to the president by Qatar, but the upgrades were taxpayer-funded, including plush carpets, leather lie-flat seats, and security upgrades. The Centers for Disease Control and Prevention is seeing a surge in cases of West Nile virus spread to humans by mosquitoes. NPR's Ping Wong reports it's come early, and it's happening in at least a dozen states.
5: So far this year, dozens of people have been sickened by West Nile virus. Many of those cases have been severe. The CDC says it's the earliest threat to the season in more than 20 years. West Nile virus can cause headaches, body aches, joint pain, and rashes. In rare cases, it can lead to serious brain inflammation, disability, and death. The virus is commonly spread through bites from infected mosquitoes. There are no licensed vaccines or medicines that can prevent

0: Mosquitoes. There are no licensed vaccines or medicines that can prevent or treat West Nile virus. Public health officials advise mosquito control in homes and communities. For individuals, they recommend wearing long sleeves, using EPA-registered insect repellent, and staying indoors around dusk and dawn when the mosquitoes that carry the virus are most active. Ping Huang, NPR News.
1: Stocks finished lower or flat on Wall Street today. This is NPR. The grocery chain Kroger plans to buy a rival retailer called Giant Eagle based in Pennsylvania. It's Kroger's first major deal since its failed mega merger with Albertsons a year and a half ago. NPR's Alina Selyuk has the story.
2: Kroger is once again trying to grow by buying a competing grocery chain. This time, Giant Eagle, which is not to be confused with Giant Food and the Giant Company. Giant Eagle is a family-run supermarket chain with about 200 stores and pharmacies in northern Ohio, western Pennsylvania, Indiana, Maryland, and West Virginia. Kroger is offering $1.7 billion for Giant Eagle. It's a much smaller deal than Kroger's failed bid to buy its biggest rival, Albertsons. That $25 billion mega deal fell apart in 2024, blocked by courts over concerns that it would limit competition. Kroger and Albertsons are still in a legal dispute over the fiasco. Alina Seluk, NPR News.
1: New York City will be abuzz this weekend with several events marking the nation's 250th birthday, including the largest ever international flotilla of tall ships, Navy vessels, and of course the Macy's 4th of July fireworks. But it's the anticipated wedding at Madison Square Garden on Friday night that's expected to draw the most fanfare when superstar singer Taylor Swift ties the knot with Super Bowl-winning football player Travis Kelce. This is NPR.

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1: This is All Things Considered from NPR News. I'm Juana Summers.
2: And I'm Scott Detrow. Most of the country is in the throes of a major summer heat wave. In Chicago, the multi-day extreme heat warning reminds some of a 1995 heat wave that killed more than 700 people. But as Alex Digman from member station WBEZ tells us, the city has made some changes since then to prepare for this type of extreme weather.
3: It's 90 degrees at Chicago's Navy Pier. The heat index is making it feel like 104. A handful of tourists and locals are making the best of it around the splash pad at Polk Brothers Park. Chicago resident Maddie Lannon has family visiting from Philadelphia. She's standing in the middle of the pad as water shoots every which way and her kids, nieces, and nephews run around.
4: It is so hot outside. We needed some water. We went to the Children's Museum and now they're all playing around and trying to beat the heat.
3: But 30 years ago in the city, that splash pad didn't exist. Neither did cooling centers. Today, the city receives daily heat emergency reports and can quickly reallocate resources. But 30 years ago, 739 people died over the span of a week in July. Chicago Fire Department Commissioner Annette Nance Holt was a field supervisor during that time. She says she still carries a lot of that trauma.
5: I remember going into a house of a senior, and that person was sitting in a chair, and they were deceased. The temperature in there was unbearable. They had a ceiling fan going, and they had the window open. It was like

0: a furnace in there.
1: Many of those who died in 1995 were poor or elderly. Some had no air conditioning, others had it but couldn't afford to turn it on. Since then, Chicago has worked to prevent such heat deaths, especially as climate change drives up global temperatures, fueling more intense heat waves. Building codes now dictate residential high-rises over 80 feet high, and apartment buildings with 100 units or more must be air-conditioned when it's hotter than 80 degrees, or they need to have a cooling center on site. In 2008, the city released the Chicago Climate Action Plan. It requires reflective roofing on new buildings. And the city plants trees every year, especially in areas where they're more scarce. These efforts and others were designed in part to lessen the urban heat island effect that can boost temperatures. Densely populated areas tend to be hotter due to development that traps heat, like high-rises and industrial air conditioners, and dark asphalt.
2: You have, you know, plenty of portions of cities like Chicago that have older road infrastructure, so it's kind of hard to say you can make a tremendous difference.
1: National Weather Service meteorologist Ricky Castro cautions against giving too much credit to one effort to cool things down. Even so, downtown Chicago is right on Lake Michigan, which can mitigate the heat island effect by making it cooler, but only if the wind's blowing the right way. And this week, it isn't. The 1995 heat wave did help change how the National Weather Service forecasts heat. It implemented a new system of heat watches and warnings that's still in use today. A heat wave that deadly has not happened again. And in this decade, Chicago has averaged 3 to 4 heat-related deaths every year. Still, the city is keeping watch, even though residents are used to extreme weather, hot in the summer and cold in the winter. Back at Navy Pier, resident Maddie Lannon wades into the debate that Chicagoans often have.
3: Would you rather have 90 degrees and humid or 10 degrees with a wind chill?
4: That's a great question. I think it's the 90 degrees for me.
3: So you would do this over a day in January in Chicago?
4: Yeah.
1: The sweltering heat will remain in Chicago until at least Friday morning. It's expected to end nationwide by early next week. For NPR News, I'm Alex Degman in Chicago.
5: If you're flying on a plane this 4th of July weekend, you're in good company. The biggest holiday of the summer is once again expected to set travel records this year. U.S. airlines are carrying more passengers than ever, and that is testing the limits of the aviation system, as NPR's Joel Rose reports.
6: Over the past decade, few major airports in the U.S. have grown faster than Nashville International Airport.
7: Hey y'all, this is Blake Shelton here, welcoming you to the Nashville International Airport.
6: The number of passengers in Nashville set a record last year, more than doubling the number of departures between 2015 and 2025, according to the Department of Transportation. The airport has expanded rapidly to keep up, adding restaurants and gates. Shirley Bledsoe of Brentwood, Tennessee, thinks it's changed for the better.
8: The airport's beautiful now. Uptown.
6: Bledsoe has been flying through this airport since the 1970s. She says the flying experience has changed too, but not in a good way.
8: I think the airplane design has made it more crowded. Some of my suitcases don't even roll through the aisle. And then I just think that leg room has gotten tighter. So it's more the design of the planes that's been uncomfortable.
6: She's not the only traveler who is feeling the strain of all that rapid growth. Marisol Maldonado is flying back to McAllen, Texas, while Nate Jones is visiting relatives in Tennessee.
9: Air travel's sucking more lately.
10: Absolutely, yes. It is crazy, especially when you're trying to rent a car. That's a nightmare. But hey, you just have to be patient and work with it.
6: U.S. airlines are carrying more passengers than ever, even while operating fewer flights than they did 20 years ago. They're flying bigger planes and filling more seats on each one. The airlines have invested billions to make their own operations more efficient. Now the industry is pushing the government to do the same thing for the nation's airspace.
11: It's clear that the biggest threat to healthy and competitive airline industry, it's our short-staffed and woefully antiquated air traffic control system.
6: That's Chris Sununu, the former governor of New Hampshire, who now heads the industry trade group Airlines for America. At a hearing last week on Capitol Hill, Sununu urged Congress to find more money to overhaul the air traffic control system, on top of the billions lawmakers appropriated last year to upgrade communications and radar equipment.
11: Congress must build upon its $12.5 billion down payment toward air traffic control modernization with the next round of funding to ensure that technology gaps that have been completely ignored for the last 30 years, that they finally get addressed.
6: The nation's air traffic control system has not kept pace with growing demand. That system is thousands of controllers short of full staffing. Even the head of the Federal Aviation Administration says it has, quote, reached its limits. At an aviation conference in May, FAA Administrator Brian Bedford said the agency needs to do more than just replace aging equipment.
0: If we just remove all the 70s, 80s, and 90s technology and replace it with 21st century digital tech, we'll have a really super reliable system, but all of the inefficiencies that are essentially designed into the current system, that will be unchanged.
6: Last week, the FAA announced an $875 million contract for AI-enhanced software to coordinate flights across the entire airspace. Bedford says predictive analytics will help the FAA use its infrastructure more efficiently, potentially freeing up capacity for more flights. There is bipartisan support for modernizing the nation's airspace. Polly Trottenberg served as Deputy Transportation Secretary and acting head of the FAA during the Biden administration.
12: It's a good down payment, but it's not nearly what a system that has been chronically underinvested in for a decade and a half needs.
6: Trottenberg applauds the Trump administration for dedicating more money to air traffic control, but she's skeptical that AI-enhanced software alone can fix all of the system's problems.
12: The system itself has not kept pace with growth and demand. And predictive analytics can help with that, but I think there also has to be a better balance between basically supply and demand.
6: No matter how efficient you make the nation's aviation system, it will still be limited by the number of runways and gates. And that may never be able to satisfy the demand at the most congested airports. Joel Rose, NPR News.

0: 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Some skateboarders are taking their sport far beyond skate parks and sidewalks and into the mountains. Downhill skating is getting more popular. You need a shortboard, a steep road, and a pair of high-tech gloves to help you navigate sharp turns. Blue Ridge Public Radio's Laura Hackett reports from Western North Carolina.
1: Can everyone just drop from where Tyler is?
2: Henners Cove Road is one of many winding hills around Asheville. It's dotted with a few homes, a ton of trees, and panoramic views of the Blue Ridge Mountains. But what brings a group of about 20 skaters here on this day are the many twists and turns in the road. The skaters are about to drop in for a mile and a half downhill stretch. Right before, they all clap pucks, round plastic discs attached to gloves that they use as brakes. Shortly after this good luck ritual, it's go time. Skaters tuck down and zoom down the straightaways until they hit a switchback. Then they lean and use their hands, pucks, and all the strength they have to make the turn. Griffin Adams says these tight curves bring more than a cheap thrill.
3: When you get to that level and you're skating roads like this, it's complete bliss and freedom. I think it might look like daredevil, adrenaline stuff. Like, there's some meditative aspect to it.
2: Though downhill skating is still a pretty niche sport, people like Adams are raising its profile on social media by having a video crew document downhill runs. The sport formally made its debut at the World Skate Games in 2019. Now there are annual races in places like Hawaii and Puerto Rico. One day, Adams hopes top athletes can get paid to compete.
3: Chasing hills, it takes a lot of dedication, and you're not in it for the glory or the money, because there is none of it, so you end up spending all your money, time, and effort.
2: For some, the sport was the reason to make Asheville their home. Marcella Delgado came all the way from Southern California.
4: We all moved here to skate because of the roads and the people.
1: Including yourself.
4: Yeah. Yeah, no, Asheville was always the goal. As soon as I found out what it was like, the roads that they were skating here, I moved here as soon as I could.
2: One reason Asheville is attractive for hill chasers is that it's still legal for skaters to share the roads with cars, as long as they go no more than 30 miles an hour. Other places across the country have banned downhill skating altogether. Adam says hill chasers follow the rules of the road and make sure to stay in their lane.
3: I know that on the surface it could look reckless. It could look like folks are out of control, but I mean, there's a lot of accountability in our community.
2: Keeping everyone safe is a group sport, he says. There are people who look out for cars and communicate with walkie-talkies. This approach helps the skaters develop more positive relationships with other road users. On Pinner's Cove Road, they also help 71-year-old resident Ken Leitz with litter cleanups.
5: With their service and my communicating with my community, my neighborhood, everyone's gotten on board and they're really positive about the skateboarders.
2: So at least on Pinner's Cove Road, skateboarders have found a welcome place for their extreme sport. For NPR News, I'm Laura Hackett in Asheville, North Carolina.

0: It's All Things Considered from NPR News. I'm Scott Detrow.
1: And I'm Juana Summers. The U.S. and Iran are trying to salvage a 60-day ceasefire, with government officials blaming each other for violations. And nobody knows how long this war will last. The Indicator's Darian Woods and Waylon Wong explain how battles from the past can give insight into how these kind of conflicts can get drawn out.
2: This year's war with Iran has cost the U.S. at least $132 billion. It's also resulted in the deaths of 13 U.S. service members, more than 3,400 Iranians, and dozens elsewhere in the Middle East.
3: Chris Blackman is an economist and political scientist at the University of Chicago who studies the roots of war and conflict. Chris is reluctant to make too many statements on the war in Iran. You know, we're still in the middle of it. Who knows what's going to happen? But he says most conflicts don't last longer than a brief flare-up.
4: I think the average war in the last 200 years has been less than 2 months long, and so this fits that pattern.
2: So that raises a question. What went wrong in wars like Ukraine and Gaza?
4: If we start from the idea that wars are horrendously costly, then there has to be something that gives one side or the other an incentive, however temporary, to decide to turn to violence.
3: Chris says the first reason is when leaders don't have the incentives to work in the best interests of their country. Take Russia's invasion of Ukraine.
4: Putin wasn't paying the costs of this war directly.
2: Democracies like the U.S. aren't immune. President Trump's sons, for example, own part of a drone manufacturing company. They might profit from war, even if it's costly for the country.
3: The second explanation Chris has for violence is something a little more psychological.
4: Values and ideals. Things that only war can deliver. The extermination of an ideology or an ethnic group that you loathe. They're not irrational. They're just enduring preferences. I think of these as sort of intangible incentives.
3: Reason number three, Chris says, is uncertainty.
4: How strong is Iran? How powerful are my forces? How likely is a decapitation event to create regime change? All of these things just have tremendous uncertainty.
2: Chris says you can think of countries as playing a game of poker. Sometimes they're bluffing, sometimes they're not. And when countries misjudge others, that's when long wars can start.
3: The Trump administration said the war in Iran would be just a, quote, short excursion. That's proven not to be the case.
2: Chris's fourth reason for violence is commitment problems.
4: The classic commitment problem is this idea of a rising power facing a weakening one. If you're a weakening power and you look forward to the day when that rising power is going to dominate you, you have a choice. Am I going to take you out now and prevent your rise and maintain my dominance? Or do I wait until the day when you might dominate me?
3: Chris's fifth and final reason for why we fight is misperceptions. Again, Chris brings up the Russian invasion of Ukraine.
4: Most people say that Putin was overconfident, either because of his psychological bias or because he was getting bad information.
3: It's all a bit gloomy, but Chris's somewhat optimistic take, though, is that usually the high costs of war reduces the chance of all-out violence. Darian Woods,
2: Waylon Wong, NPR News.
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0: They are canary yellow, shaped like pills, and guaranteed to prompt a giggle from most kids. Minions. Critic Bob Mondello says their seventh big screen adventure, Minions and Monsters, is arguably their best yet.
1: We'd seen the little guys serving villains like Tyrannosaurus Rex, so we knew they'd been around since the dawn of time. Here we discover they were also around at the dawn of cinema.
2: In Hollywood, the new stars at the silver screen changed the face of the motion picture industry forever.
1: Who knew? But there they are, Zelig-like, in 1890s silent classics, apparently unnoticed until the 1920s when they accidentally caused a train wreck in a Western film shoot. The director's furious, but when his bosses at the studio think the wreckage is comic gold, he has a change of heart.
3: Look, Minions, my name is Max.
4: Max!
3: I'm so sorry about earlier. So, I would like to work with you. We should make movies.
4: Movies? Movies?
1: Turns out they're naturals.
3: Okay, action!
1: They give slapstick, ballet-like grace, their timing is genius, there's art to every pratfall, and a touch of chaos, of course.
3: That was perfect!
1: All of which makes them the toast of silent Hollywood. They live in a grand mansion, appear on screen with Buster Keaton and Harold Lloyd, inspire fashion fads, until the advent of sound.
4: Oh, Humphrey.
5: Piñata. Carbonara. Lasagna.
1: Dialogue, sadly, does not play to Minion's strengths, so they're at a loss until they come up with a comeback plan.
3: You wrote a monster movie? What are you going to use for your monster?
1: A book of spells they saved from an evil wizard master allows them to conjure actual monsters. And for the second half of the film, we're in more conventional Minions territory. But that first half, a flat-out love letter to old Hollywood, is enough fun that writer and director and original creator and voice of all the Minions, Pierre Coffin, can afford to backslide.
6: Now in Minion Vision.
1: Homages to B-movies and film classics, a spin with Chaplin through the gears of modern times, a romance with a robot from Day the Earth Stood Still, not to mention an encounter with a shark straight out of Jaws. All goofy enough to delight kids who won't get the references, and sophisticated enough to please cinephiles who will, which is a lovely change. The Minions have been coasting on audience goodwill for a few movies now. Here, filmmaker Coffin has an actual idea, and a smart one, since these little agents of chaos have always been throwbacks to the slapstick glories that first made audiences fall for movies. Weird to think that if the kids seeing Minions and Monsters now someday watch Citizen Kane or Maltese Falcon or Safety Last, they might flash briefly on little yellow guys in overalls, but hey, as long as Tinseltown's Dream Factory is still conjuring dreams, right? I'm Bob Mondello.

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1: Hello, happy June from the UAF Kuskokwim campus in Bethel, Alaska. My name is Jessica Glore, and I am here to share some news and announcements from our campus. This week, we have a lot of announcements from the UAF Kuskokwim Consortium Library. Summer is now in full swing, and that means summer reading programming. Toddler time is still happening every Monday at 11 a.m., but we will try to meet at different parks around town when the weather permits us to. Monday, June 8 at the YK Fitness Center pool. Monday, June 15 at Pinky's Park. Monday, June 22 at Harbor Park. Monday, June 29 at Teen Center Park. The library will be partnering with Tundra Women's Coalition Teens Acting Against Violence to host a weekly June program for teens. These will be at the Teen Center, 519 Mission Drive, every Wednesday in June from 4 to 6 p.m. That's every Wednesday in June from 4 to 6 p.m. Wednesday, June 10 is a scavenger hunt day. Wednesday, June 17 is karaoke. Wednesday, June 24 is keychain making. Never fear, adults, we have some frequent programming for you too. Work on our mindfulness at beginning yoga for adults in the KUC gym, 201 Akiak Drive this summer. Thursday, June 4, 5:30 to 6:30 p.m. Thursday, June 18, 5:30 to 6:30 p.m. Thursday, June 25, 5:30 to 6:30. Not only are we doing weekly programs in June, but we have lots of one-off ones as well. June 6 from 1 to 3 is a planting program for kids with Julie McWilliams. Learn about the science of gardening and walk away with your own pot filled with potential. We are also doing an adult container gardening workshop with Julie McWilliams on Thursday, June 11 from 6 to 7:30 p.m. Join local experts to learn about starting or expanding your own gardening using lettuce, herbs, and more. All supplies will be provided. 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Dana Stabenow is an award-winning author best known for her gripping crime fiction, richly drawn characters, and bringing the rugged beauty and complex cultures of Alaska to life. With a career spanning decades and a dozen of books, she continues to captivate readers who crave smart, atmospheric storytelling. On June 19 is a pressed flower craft for all ages in the Cultural Center. Join for some fun and do a mixed media piece of art using flowers and plant life from 5:30 to 7 p.m. On June 20 is the midnight kayaking for adults starting at 10 p.m. Sign up starts on June 6. Reserve your spot by calling 907-543-4516. Bethel Book Club is on June 23rd at 1 p.m. on KYUK. Call in to talk about your summer reading journey. Join the Violence Prevention Coalition on June 26th for a family-friendly pride celebration that welcomes people of all ages to come together in support of LGBTQ+ identity, inclusion, and community. This joyful event will feature plenty of kid-friendly activities in a safe and welcoming environment. Families can celebrate diversity, connect with others, and enjoy a day filled with positivity, learning, and pride. Bethel Community Pride Celebration is 4 to 6 p.m. in the Cultural Center. Pride Community Dance is 6 to 9 p.m. in the Cultural Center. The Student Services Department has some information on upcoming courses this fall semester. Fall 2026 semester starts in August. Now is the time to apply for admissions and register for classes. The University of Alaska Fairbanks offers a variety of online degree programs that you can complete from your home. Degree programs include occupational endorsement certificates, minors, associates, bachelor's, graduate programs, and certificates. We are offering a variety of classes this fall, including subjects in math, writing, Yupik, and ethnobotany. Our fall Yupik classes include Yupik 130, Beginning Yupik Grammar, which is a class for students to learn basic grammatical concepts and literacy skills, with consideration given to dialect differences. Prerequisites for this course are to either be a conversational speaker of Yupik or to have taken Yupik 103. We are also offering Yupik 208, Yupik Composition, in this course. Students receive extensive practice in Yupik orthography and participate in the evaluation of each other's writings. The prerequisite for this class is Yupik 109. Our third Yupik class we are offering is Yupik 250, Yupik Literature for Children, where students explore reading literature, children's literature in Yupik. Prerequisites include Yupik 208 or equivalent reading or writing skills. In ethnobotany, the study of the cultural use of plants, we are offering ethical wildcrafting and applied ethnobotany for the fall. We also help students register for distance courses and are offered on Zoom asynchronously, no meeting time. 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
3: 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My

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0: Hi, I'm Leanne Hansen. 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

0: join us for a special one-hour show on river safety featuring Sam Berlin. 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

Hi, I'm Leanne Hansen. Every Sunday, Weekend Edition is there for you. Whether we're following Mexican guest workers now employed in Louisiana's seafood industry, or reporting from Boston to Baghdad on events that are changing the world. Daniel Schorr is there too, with his long view, and Will Shortz is always there with a mind-boggling puzzle. 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

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Flares, flashlight, or something that gives off light. 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

0: Yuk tu yuk gamuk ni chukunin nachtuji mani kyuk me. 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Kyuk 6:40 a.m.
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Thought that by now I'd be fine, but I'm busy chasing tomorrow. I'm eating and sleeping and breathing and living tomorrow. It got me thinking that it would be different if it was tomorrow. I'm hoping and pleading that I might feel better tomorrow. But when is tomorrow?

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Got me thinking that it would be different if it was tomorrow.

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1: The Onion first tried to buy InfoWars, a brand formerly infamous for peddling disinformation, in 2024. The takeover is still in legal limbo, but the satirical news site is moving forward.
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0: Live from NPR News in Washington, I'm Winter Johnston. The latest jobs report shows hiring slowed sharply in June. The U.S. economy added just 57,000 jobs, far fewer than most economists had expected. The unemployment rate ticked down to 4.2%, while job gains for April and May were revised lower. Democratic Socialists have pulled off some high-profile wins in recent House primaries. Now, some Democrats are worrying about the party's chances of regaining a majority in Congress next year. NPR's Elena Moore reports.
1: Democratic Socialist candidates say their movement is gaining ground at a time when Americans are struggling economically and feel fed up with the political status quo. But some within the Democratic Party are hesitant to broadly associate with that movement, arguing it could alienate swing voters in key toss-up districts that Democrats want to win in November. Matt Bennett is a co-founder of the centrist think tank Third Way.
2: Of course, it's possible to run as a left-leaning populist without adopting the maximalism of the extremes. But it is very hard for Democrats now to distinguish themselves.
1: Because, he says, Republicans will try to paint Democrats and Democratic Socialists as one in the same. Elena Moore, NPR News.
0: On Wall Street, the Dow is up 262 points. This is NPR News. Officials in China say the small aircraft that crashed into Beijing's tallest building was a deliberate act by a man who had personal problems. NPR's Jennifer Pack reports the man died, leaving behind a lot of questions.
3: Chinese authorities say the pilot was a 66-year-old man from Beijing, surnamed Liu. They said he had long suffered from insomnia and anxiety, adding that he expressed suicidal thoughts in his diary several times before the incident. After the crash, police immediately sealed off the skyscraper. Videos and photos of debris falling were scrubbed from Chinese social media. The official account indicates it was not a political act. But it doesn't answer a key question. How did an ordinary person like Mr. Liu manage to drive a small plane into Beijing's airspace, which is one of the most restricted in China? The skyscraper he hit is just 6 miles from President Xi Jinping's compound at Zhongnanhai. Jennifer Pak, NPR News, Beijing.
0: Canada is set to compete in the Eurovision Song Contest for the first time next year. The European Broadcasting Union and Canadian broadcaster CBC announced that Canada will join the contest in Bulgaria in May of 2027. It's the first new country to enter Eurovision since Australia in 2015. The celebration of pop has faced recent protests and boycotts over Israel's participation. I'm Winsor Johnston, NPR News, in Washington.

0: Presidential historian Douglas Brinkley reflects on a defining day in American history, the day Rosa Parks was arrested in 1955, sparking the civil rights movement. Next time, Here and Now.
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2: Good morning, me Martinez. Chickadees are loyal until they aren't. While they tend to raise chicks with the same partner every year, there are plenty of half-siblings in those nests. A new study found that female chickadees

0: Live from NPR News in Washington, I'm Windsor Johnston. Millions of Americans are traveling this week for the 4th of July holiday. NPR's Joel Rose reports on what's expected to be another record-setting test for the U.S. air travel system.
1: AAA projects that more than 5.8 million travelers will take domestic flights this week, barely topping the record set last year. U.S. airlines are carrying more passengers than ever, even as they're operating fewer flights than they did 20 years ago, and that is pushing the limits of the aviation system. The Transportation Security Administration, or TSA, is expecting to screen more than 18 million travelers in the week before and after the July 4th holiday. The busiest single day is projected to be Thursday, with more than 3 million travelers. Joel Rose, NPR News, Washington.
0: More than 165 million Americans are under heat alerts as dangerous temperatures spread from the Midwest to the East Coast through the holiday weekend. Heat index values are expected to top 100 degrees in many cities and could exceed 110 in parts of the Mid-Atlantic. Overnight temperatures in some cities may remain in the 80s, offering little relief. The latest jobs report was released by the Labor Department this morning. U.S. employers added 57,000 jobs in June. The nation's unemployment rate is at 4.2%. On Wall Street, the Dow was up 405 points. This is NPR News. The grocery chain Kroger is planning to buy the rival retailer Giant Eagle, based in Pennsylvania. It's Kroger's first major deal since its failed mega merger with Albertsons a year and a half ago. NPR's Alina Selyuk reports.
2: Kroger is once again trying to grow by buying a competing grocery chain. This time, Giant Eagle, which is not to be confused with Giant Food and the Giant Company. Giant Eagle is a family-run supermarket chain with about 200 stores and pharmacies in northern Ohio, western Pennsylvania, Indiana, Maryland, and West Virginia. Kroger is offering $1.7 billion for Giant Eagle. It's a much smaller deal than Kroger's failed bid to buy its biggest rival, Albertsons. That $25 billion mega deal fell apart in 2024, blocked by courts over concerns that it would limit competition. Kroger and Albertsons are still in a legal dispute over the fiasco. Alina Seluk, NPR News.
0: A Democratic lawmaker is calling for a federal investigation into the growing rent-now, pay-later industry as housing costs continue to climb. Florida Congressman Maxwell Frost wants regulators to examine whether the companies violate consumer protection laws and whether landlords are steering tenants toward the services. The plans let renters split monthly rent into installments, often with added fees. I'm Windsor Johnston, and you're listening to NPR News from Washington.

0: In his new book, London Falling, Patrick Radden Keefe profiles a young man whose mysterious death is just one piece of a strange double life. That story next time on Here and Now.
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2: Good morning, I'm Michelle Martin. An unusually colored seal turned up at a California beach last week. It was purple. Observers at Año Nuevo State Park had questions. Was it sick? Did it eat too many purple sea urchins, splash around in grape juice? Seal experts on staff came up with an answer. The seal had been napping on a patch of red algae that dyed its skin. It should wash off and the seal goes back in the water. Until then, the beach has its very own prince. It's Morning Edition.
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1: This is Morning Edition from NPR News. I'm Michelle Martin.
2: And I'm A. Martinez. Prediction markets such as Kalshi and Polymarket are all the rage these days. Those are the apps where you can bet on pretty much anything. You can bet on politics, what words President Trump will say at his next press conference, even foreign policy decisions. Well, now, Meta CEO Mark Zuckerberg wants in on the action. NPR's Bobby Allen joins us now to discuss Meta's efforts to tap into prediction market mania. Bobby, you've been reporting on Meta's growing interest in prediction markets. Tell us what you found out.
3: Yeah, well, Zuckerberg has floated the idea of trying to acquire Kalshi. That's the biggest prediction market out there. And Zuckerberg had a face-to-face meeting with Kalshi CEO Tariq Mansour last year to discuss a possible acquisition, but the deal never advanced. Zuckerberg's interest in Kalshi was confirmed to me by three people with knowledge of the discussions who were not authorized to speak publicly, and A, it was not previously known.
2: All right, so since the potential purchase of Kalshi fell apart, has Meta done anything else to try and get it into space?
3: Yeah, since then, Zuckerberg has directed staff at Meta to quickly stand up their very own prediction market app. So a standalone app, not part of Instagram or WhatsApp, but its own thing, right? I actually obtained internal documents spelling out what this app will look like. It's being called Arena internally.
2: Arena, right? Essentially its own version of Kalshi?
3: Well, one big difference would be, unlike Kalshi and Polymarket, it will not involve real money. Instead, people will place wagers using digital points, what they're calling play money. And the predictions will be about things happening in the news, topics that are trending online, and Meta's artificial intelligence will create the markets. And Meta's AI will decide when something does or does not happen. In prediction market lingo, that's called a market resolution. Instead of a payday, though, when people guess correctly, hey, you know, they're going to accrue digital points. They're not going to get rich.
2: Digital points. Okay. I mean, it seems to go against everything that I've ever thought about betting, but fine. Okay. Now, setting aside Meta's interest, there's been a lot of drama swirling around prediction markets. What's the current legal status of these apps?
3: Yeah, it's pretty contested. There are dozens of lawsuits over the legality of prediction markets. Most of the suits have been brought by states and tribes, arguing that the apps are not following gambling laws and not paying state taxes. In two states, Nevada and Michigan, Kalshi has been blocked. But on the other side is the Trump administration. President Trump has vowed to protect this industry.
2: And what has his administration done so far to follow through on that?
3: Yeah, they've really cleared the way for this industry to grow very fast. Unlike the Biden administration, which cracked down on prediction markets, Trump officials have approved betting on virtually everything, and the administration is now rewriting the federal rules to accommodate prediction markets like Kalshi and Polymarket. And then there is the president's son, Donald Trump Jr., who has a financial stake in Kalshi and Polymarket and is an advisor to both companies.
2: So given all these controversies, I mean, why does Meta even want to wade into this space to begin with?
3: Yeah, fair question. But it is the fastest growing part of the tech sector right now. Tons of money and users are pouring into these betting apps, and Zuckerberg wants to be sure that Meta is riding the momentum. I will say, though, it follows a number of bad bets for Meta. Not pun intended, but pun achieved.
2: Pun heard, pun heard.
3: Pun heard, exactly. They poured a lot of money and resources into the metaverse, which never really panned out. Years ago, they tried a cryptocurrency project known as Libra. They dropped that, too. So Meta is really searching around for the next new thing that will stick. And right now, they think that could be prediction markets.
2: So they're betting on prediction markets. That's NPR's Bobby Allen. Bobby, thanks a lot.
3: Thanks, A.
2: This is Morning Edition from NPR News. I'm A. Martinez.
1: And I'm Michelle Martin.

0: On the next Fresh Air, romance novelist Kennedy Ryan. Her stories focus on people the genre has often left out.
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0: She's the first black author to win the Rita, romance's highest honor. 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

0: Live from NPR News, I'm Lakshmi Singh. Job growth slowed sharply last month. NPR's Scott Horsley reports U.S. employers added just 57,000 jobs in the month of June, less than half as many as the month before.
1: After several months of relatively strong job growth, the pace of hiring slowed in June. Healthcare continued to add workers, but not in great numbers, and leisure and hospitality saw a net loss of jobs. The unemployment rate dipped last month to 4.2%, but only because more than 700,000 people dropped out of the workforce.
0: That's NPR's Scott Horsley reporting. Tens of millions of people across the central and eastern U.S. are in the most dangerous stretch of a heat wave projected to last through Independence Day. Today, the nation's capital is heading back into triple-digit territory toward 105 degrees, and the humidity won't help matters much at night either. Scott Klebauer, a meteorologist with the Weather Prediction Center, tells people to keep hydrated and hang on. Relief is coming.
2: It does look like that this is going to be more of like a short-term extreme, and we will actually see some reprieve as we head through into next week.
0: The National Weather Service says some places could feel peak heat indices of up to 115 degrees. From Washington, this is NPR News. The Vatican declares a traditionalist Catholic group, the Society of St. Pius X, has formally broken with the Catholic Church. It excommunicated SSPX bishops and priests. The Holy See is reacting to the group's decision to consecrate four bishops without papal consent. Earlier this week, Pope Leo XIV sent a letter to the head of the priestly fraternity warning of spiritual harm if it followed through on the consecrations. For more than 50 years, the SSPX is accused of Vatican of wrongfully compromising true Catholic doctrine. Nearly 3 in 5 U.S. adults support banning kids under 16 from using social media. NPR's John Ruch reports on the findings of a new poll as public anxiety about social media and children grows and big tech faces a string of lawsuits.
3: The poll from the Pew Research Center showed broad support for more restrictions on social media use by minors, cutting across political and demographic lines. 56% of poll respondents supported an under 16 social media ban versus 21% who opposed it. There was even stronger support for other checks on kids using social media, including companies requiring parental consent to create accounts, age verification, and time limits for use. Pew said support for those three items grew from its last poll in 2023. Australia, the UK, and a handful of other countries have already moved to curtail access to social media by minors.
0: That's John Ruich. It's NPR.

0: Residential historian Douglas Brinkley reflects on a defining day in American history, the day Rosa Parks was arrested in 1955, sparking the Civil Rights Movement. Next time, here and now.
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2: Good morning, me Martinez. Chickadees are loyal until they aren't. While they tend to raise chicks with the same partner every year, there are plenty of half-siblings in those nests. A new study found that female chickadees were likely to step out on their partner if they found a male with better memory for where food is stored. Remember that TV ad during baseball's home run steroid era that declared chicks dig the long ball? Well, it sounds like in this case, chicks dig the long memory. It's Morning Edition.
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4: From Alaska Public Media in Anchorage, I'm Ava White, and this is the Alaska Economic Report. In the last week, the price of Alaska North Slope crude dropped from $86.99 per barrel to $82.41 per barrel. The price of West Texas Intermediate

0: It also dropped from $73.21 per barrel to $69.50 per barrel. It's been over a year since the Trump administration began making sweeping cuts to the federal workforce, and given that Alaska has one of the highest concentrations of federal workers in the country, economists have been working to understand the magnitude of the federal job reductions in the state. Brock Wilson, an economist with the University of Alaska Anchorage's Institute of Social and Economic Research, found that Alaska's federal workforce shrank almost 16% between April 2024 and April 2026.
1: When you look at places like D.C. and Virginia, they clearly had the largest cuts. We are definitely taking a larger than median loss here for the federal workforce. And I think the thing that is, to me, more apparent is that this isn't done because the hiring freeze is still in place. And you can see that in the numbers, that we've seen a large decline in federal employment just due to that simple fact.
2: So your research suggests that layoffs aren't the full picture.
1: Right.
2: What else is there?
1: So there are sort of a few different components moving. When the new administration came into office, there was a hiring freeze, and that severely restricted the amount of hires coming in to the federal workforce. There was a DRP, Deferred Resignation Program, which was, I'm going to offer you a set amount of money, and then you would exit the workforce. And then there was a probationary termination, sort of reduction in force combination, just to reduce the workforce. And I think sort of early on, the concern was how much were we going to, and we did lose some people to the probationary terminations and the reductions in force, that there are people who did lose their job, which was unfortunate. But the thing that was a little more surprising is that the mass of people that left were from this deferred resignation program. You know, the set of people that we lost from that was immense. Like, we are talking about, I don't remember the number off my head, but
2: it was over 600.
1: And these aren't people who are doing, for Alaska, doing sort of desk jobs where they're, you know, filing papers. These are people who have jobs like they're park rangers, they're fishery technicians. Their output is really important to the input for industries in Alaska, right? All of that movement of separations, those jobs aren't being replaced. The hiring freeze is still in place, and we see some seasonal hires coming in, but not the same level that we had prior.
2: You talked about it a little bit, but I was curious if you could talk a bit more about the loss of experience. Like, there has to be something to say about the people that have dedicated their lives to these fields, and just that's it.
1: When you have a sudden mass exit of people who leave with that knowledge that hasn't been transferred, that could be hard to recover from, because they're lost technologies in a way that you have to now go through sort of the fumbling process of as an agency to figure out again, oh, this is how we do things. And so I guess where I'm going with this is, yeah, if you suddenly lose all of your most senior experienced people, you become a little more inefficient in how you do things.
2: Why has it taken so long to get a clear picture of what these federal cuts have looked like here in Alaska? And is that normal for things to take this long? I mean, these cuts started happening over a year ago.
1: That's the question I asked myself, too. And my director asked me several times. Unfortunately, I don't know if it's the right amount of time, but I do know that there's just been sort of a large delay to getting information. I only recently found out that they had put out the data for the federal workforce, and they put it into a whole new system, and there's been sort of a limit on what access you have. I think separately I've sent in several FOIAs. There's anecdotally I've just had a longer than expected wait time, and it's been very, very difficult for me to get information. Sometimes I haven't been getting responses at all. So this is to say that it has been hard for me to answer the questions because I just haven't had the data to answer them. And so when I do have the data, I try my best to, you know, get the analysis done quite quickly and put it out as with this situation. But yeah, there's a whole number of other questions I've been meaning to answer.
0: Brock Wilson is a research assistant professor of economics at the Institute of Social and Economic Research at the University of Alaska Anchorage. In Anchorage, I'm Ava White, and this is the Alaska Economic Report.
3: The Alaska Economic Report is made possible by
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6: It's Morning Edition from NPR News. I'm Amy Martinez.
7: And I'm Michelle Martin. There is a schism in the Catholic Church. Today, the Vatican excommunicated bishops from a conservative group that ordained new bishops against Pope Leo's wishes. The Vatican says members, quote, who adhere formally to the group are also excommunicated. Claire Jean Gravet of Religion News Service has more from Rome.
8: Beneath the misty Alps, at its seminary in Écône, Switzerland, the Society of St. Pius X consecrated four new bishops, even though Pope Leo XIV had explicitly asked them not to do it. The Conservative Society framed its defiance as a defense of Catholic tradition. Ornate vestments and Gregorian chants marked the ceremony in front of a crowd of thousands who had gathered in a field before a large tent with rows of priests and nuns in black habits. During the ceremony, the Reverend Davide Pagliarani, head of the Society of St. Pius X, called the consecrations an act of service, not rebellion. Here's him speaking on Wednesday in French, with a translation provided by the Society of St. Pius X.
9: Et nous devons être prêts.
10: We have to be ready to pay whatever the price to serve the Church.
9: Et les plus grands sacrifices que Dieu puisse nous demander.
10: And whatever the sacrifices God asks of us,
9: d'être traité comme des rebelles.
10: Even if it means we are treated as rebels.
8: Founded in 1970 by French Archbishop Marcel Lefebvre, the Society celebrates the traditional Latin Mass and rejects church dialogues with other faiths and other modern reforms. Before the consecrations, the Vatican had tried to convince the Society not to go forward. Pope Leo XIV made a final appeal in an open letter on Tuesday, writing, quote, turn back. Under canon law, the four new bishops and the bishop who consecrated them were automatically excommunicated. In Catholicism, bishops appointed without the pope's approval are considered invalid. Two of the men excommunicated today teach in the United States, where membership has been growing, according to the Society. David Gibson, director of the Center of Religion and Culture at Fordham University, said the conflict provides a critical test for Pope Leo's young papacy.
11: This is a real challenge for Pope Leo. His central theme is unity. And here you have a schism, a little over a year into his pontificate. So for him, it's really a heartache.
8: On Thursday, the Vatican formalized the excommunications and declared that the Society had entered schism, breaking communion with the Pope and the Catholic Church. It also warned Catholics not to take part in the Society's ceremonies or sacraments. For NPR News, I'm Claire Jean-Grave.
6: People are still searching for survivors in Venezuela from last week's earthquakes that killed more than 2,200 people. The Venezuelan government has been slow to react, so much of the job has fallen to international rescue teams, including a crew from Los Angeles. Reporter John Otis has more.
12: Keep scooping, keep scooping.
13: From the roof of a collapsed 12-story building in the coastal town of Caraballeda, an American search and rescue team is digging down. Helping out are Venezuelan volunteers. Some are the relatives of three teenage girls who are trapped in the debris.
12: Because all the dust and the dirt just keeps going into the hole.
13: The Americans are members of the Los Angeles County Fire Department, which previously deployed to Nepal, Mexico, and Turkey after earthquakes in those countries.
14: They've tunneled down. They're trying to get down to about the ninth floor. They've got aluminum ladders in there. They're bringing in jackhammers, shovels.
13: They've also brought with them highly sensitive listening devices. When it's time to use them, a man with a bullhorn demands silence. Then the rescue team tries to communicate with the victims.
15: We go through a series of commands telling them, if you can hear me, tap or knock twice, three times.
13: That's and LA firefighter Michael Topher.
15: And so what we're hearing are faint knocking, tapping. The last confirmation we had was about an hour ago.
13: I'm with them on day six after the quake. Nicole Besson, one of the team's doctors, says if they have food and water, victims can sometimes survive that long.
16: My first deployment was to Nepal. The USA teams had a rescue of a 14-year-old boy at 5 days. And there's truly real belief that we can still pull out live victims, you know, if we're able to get to them.
13: That's a big if. The girls were in apartment number 908, three floors down from the roof. In addition, the building twisted when it collapsed. Catherine Roa, the mother of the girls, climbs onto the roof to try to guide the team to the girls' bedroom. A few Venezuelan military officers show up to watch, but Roa says her government has mostly been AWOL. By contrast, the LA firefighters who arrived Monday have been working around the clock. I'm very grateful that the Americans are making such a big effort to rescue my daughters, she says. I just hope they're still alive. The team seems to be getting close.
17: Que hemos sacado pertenencias del apartamento de ella. Juguetes, ropa, una pistola de dardos.
13: One of the girl's cousins has been crawling into the tunnel to remove debris. He says they found clothes, toys, and a set of darts that belongs to their family. But now the sun is going down and the ruins remain a confusing maze.
18: There's another tower that fell into it, so we're not sure if it's floor we're dealing with, ceiling, floor. So we have to cut through those layers in order to kind of get to where we think we're going.
13: That's firefighter Daniel Altruz.
18: We still have the tapping from the patient, but it's just so hard to pinpoint their location.
13: Darkness falls. Then, sometime after midnight, the tapping sound stops. So now the focus will shift to retrieving the girls' bodies. But there's one bit of good news. Nearby, a search team from Jordan has rescued a 2-year-old boy who was trapped for 6 days in the rubble. He is now recovering in a Venezuelan hospital. For NPR News, I'm John Otis in Caraballera, Venezuela.
6: 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I'm A. Martinez.
2: And I'm Michelle Martin.

Today is Thursday, July 2nd, 2026. Let's take a look at KYUK's weather for Bethel and the Kuskokwim Delta today. A chance of rain mainly after 1 p.m., cloudy with a high near 63, south wind around 5 miles per hour. Tonight, rain likely mainly after 4 a.m., mostly cloudy with a low around 46, south wind around 10 miles per hour. For the lower Kuskokwim Valley today, a chance of rain before 1 p.m., then a chance of showers mainly after 4 p.m., mostly cloudy with a high near 61, south wind around 5 miles per hour, and tonight, a chance of showers before 10 p.m., then a chance of rain after 10 p.m., mostly cloudy with a low around 46, southwest wind around 5 miles per hour. And for Anchorage today, mostly sunny with a high near 64, calm wind becoming west around 5 miles per hour in the morning. Tonight, mostly cloudy with a low around 51, southwest wind around 5 miles per hour. And for the Bethel tides, a low tide of half of a foot at 6 a.m. and a high tide of half of a foot at 10 a.m. and a low tide of 0 feet at 1:30 p.m. Sunrise time this morning was at 5:18 a.m. Sunset time will be at 12:24 a.m. Kuyana Taknak for listening to KYUK 640 a.m. Mani Mamtari Shukmi.

0: Live from NPR News, I'm Lakshmi Singh. An oppressive heat wave is triggering heat and extreme heat advisories for more than half of the American population. The alerts stretch from eastern Kansas to New England and point south from Arkansas to Alabama. Steve Kastenbaum reports on the heat's impact on New York City.
1: The high heat is already causing a strain on the power grid in the Northeast. In New York, the utility company reduced voltage in some neighborhoods. Mayor Zoran Mamdani.
2: We are talking about a level of heat that the city has not seen in more than a decade.
1: The heat wave coincides with major events that are expected to draw out millions of people over the next few days, including two parades of tall ships and naval vessels.
2: We will also host the Macy's 4th of July fireworks on the evening of Saturday, July 4th. To cap off the weekend, the Brazil versus Norway FIFA World Cup match will take place on the afternoon of Sunday, July 5th.
1: Hundreds of cooling centers and drinking water stations have been opened to the public. For NPR News, I'm Steve Kastenbaum in New York.
0: The extreme heat's taking hold just as the FIFA World Cup enters the crucial knockout rounds. Stadiums are expected to employ more protection, such as increased access to cooling areas and water for spectators and staff. But enduring the brutal heat's a sacrifice many soccer fans are willing to make, especially if their team wins. Fans at a watch party in Washington, D.C., celebrating as they watch the U.S. beat Bosnia-Herzegovina 2-0 in the World Cup last night to advance to the round of 16. And NPR's Becky Sullivan was there and joined us from California.
3: The U.S. had to work and work and work to get that first goal to go up 1-0 just before halftime. And then their striker, Filarin Balogun, who is this like the newest big star of this team, made this disastrous mistake in the second half. He got his legs tangled up with a Bosnian defender. He stepped on the defender's ankle. It went to a video review and it was deemed a red card. Bosnia was, of course, only down one. Anything could have happened, and they pulled it off for the biggest win for the U.S. men's national team in a good long time.
0: NPR's Becky Sullivan. Turning now to Venezuela, the ongoing search for survivors while the death toll climbs. It's nearing 2,300. Here's John Otis.
4: Keep scooping, keep scooping.
5: In the coastal town of Caraballera, members of the Los Angeles County Fire Department are searching for three girls trapped in a collapsed building.
4: It's all because all the dust and the dirt just keeps going into the hole.
5: L.A. firefighter Michael Topher says they've heard signs of life.
6: What we're hearing are faint knocking, tapping. The last confirmation we had was about an hour ago.
5: A week after the twin quakes, the odds are against them. However, this week, another team from Jordan rescued a 2-year-old boy who is now recovering in a Venezuelan hospital.
0: That's John Otis. It's NPR.
7: 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I'm Ava White. Family and friends held a funeral for Chester Kashatuk of Kukulangok over the weekend. KYUK's Evan Erickson reports his body was found by a community member nearly 8 months after the remnants of Typhoon Halong ripped through his community.
8: 45-year-old Chester Kashatuk had been missing since the night of the ex-typhoon last October. He was the son of 67-year-old Ella Mae Kashatuk, whose body was found one day after the storm. Her brother, 71-year-old Vernon Pavel, is still missing. The three were together inside the same home when rising floodwaters and powerful winds swept it off its foundation on the morning of October 12th. Earlier this month, a local resident located Kashatuk's remains in the Quigilingok River, roughly a mile outside of town, according to Alaska State Troopers. The remains were sent to the state medical examiner's office in Anchorage and positively identified as Kashatuk. 2 days after the storm, troopers and other emergency responders had suspended the search for Kashatuk and Pavel as the mass evacuation of Quigilingok was underway. In the weeks that followed, village public safety officers and search and rescue volunteers kept looking for the pair. Quigilingok Tribal Administrator Gavin Phillip attended Kashatuk's funeral at the Moravian Church in Bethel on Sunday. He says his longtime friend was soft-spoken, but had a gift for playing guitar and, quote, had the courage to sing in front of people every so often. Phillip says Kashatuk was grounded in his Moravian faith and would often quote his favorite Bible verse from Proverbs about the importance of respecting the teachings and guidance of parents. Kashatuk was buried in Bethel Memorial Cemetery. He is survived by his father, Joseph Kashatuk, daughter, Danae Kashatuk, son, Nolan Atty, sister, Kristen Sutton, and numerous extended family members. In Bethel, I'm Evan Erickson.
7: About 1,000 miles southwest of Adak in the Aleutians, three sailors are safe after being rescued. The three-day effort in the North Pacific was an international Coast Guard rescue that concluded on June 21st. The U.S., Canadian, and Japanese Coast Guards coordinated to reach the crew of the Mizuya. The Mizuya is a 40-foot sailing vessel that lost rudder control and was unable to steer. Rough waters of 35-mile-per-hour winds and 15-foot waves kept nearby Good Samaritan vessels from reaching them. The Canadian Coast Guard ship Sir Wilfrid Laurier was already deployed in the region and sailed more than 575 miles to reach the disabled sailboat. All three sailors were found in good health. The Laurier crew got them onto the Japan Coast Guard vessel, which took them to Japan. They'd been sailing across the Pacific from Japan to Prince Rupert, British Columbia. 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

0: This is KYUK Public Radio for the Yukon Kuskokwim Delta. I'm Evan Erickson. Family and friends held a funeral for Chester Cashituk of Quigilingok over the weekend. His remains were recently found by a community member nearly 8 months after the remnants of Typhoon Halong ripped through his community. Here's a report. 45-year-old Chester Cashituk had been missing since the night of the ex-typhoon last October. He was the son of 67-year-old Ella Mae Cashituk, whose body was found one day after the storm. Her brother, 71-year-old Vernon Pavel, is still missing. The three were together inside the same home when rising floodwaters and powerful winds swept it off its foundation on the morning of October 12th. Earlier this month, a local resident located Cashituk's remains in the Quigilingok River, roughly a mile outside of town, according to Alaska State Troopers. The remains were sent to the state medical examiner's office in Anchorage and positively identified as Cashituk. 2 days after the storm, troopers and other emergency responders had suspended the search for Cashituk and Pavel as the mass evacuation of Quigilingok was underway. In the weeks that followed, village public safety officers and search and rescue volunteers kept looking for the pair. Quigilingok Tribal Administrator Gavin Phillip attended Cashituk's funeral at the Moravian Church in Bethel on Sunday. He says his longtime friend was soft-spoken, but had a gift for playing guitar and, quote, had the courage to sing in front of people every so often. Phillip says Cashituk was grounded in his Moravian faith and would often quote his favorite Bible verse from Proverbs about the importance of respecting the teachings and guidance of parents. Cashituk was buried in Bethel Memorial Cemetery. He is survived by his father, Joseph Cashituk, daughter, Danae Cashituk, son, Nolan Atty, sister, Kristen Sutton, and numerous extended family members. Alaska lawmakers failed to meet an informal deadline on Wednesday to vote on a bill reducing taxes for the Alaska LNG project. Lawmakers had planned to reconvene in Juneau to vote on a compromise drafted by a conference committee. But leaders of the bipartisan coalition controlling the House and Senate say they're still working out the details after a lengthy series of hearings on Friday and Saturday. They're now planning a final vote for July 16th. Soldotna Representative Justin Ruffridge, representing the House's all-Republican minority on the conference committee, says his caucus is in the dark. So he and seven other House Republicans showed up to the Capitol to make their case during what's known as a technical session.
1: There's been supposedly a lot of work that's been done over the last 3 days. I couldn't tell you what that is because I haven't been a part of it. And I think that's frustrating for a lot of people. So they try to come find out what's happening on their own.
0: Technical sessions are typically uneventful. Lawmakers gavel in and quickly adjourn without taking any action. But House Minority Leader Delaina Johnson, a Palmer Republican, says she planned to object to adjourning. That would give Republicans a chance to express their concerns about the slow progress on the bill on the floor. But they didn't get that chance. House Speaker Bryce Edgman, a Dillingham Independent, canceled the session instead.
2: To have a number of members come down for a technical session after they were advised not to come down, just to create political theater, is not helping the process.
0: Edgman says lawmakers are making progress behind the scenes. He says he expects the conference committee to roll out a new draft of the gas pipeline tax bill today with what he described as technical fixes and cleanup language. Lawmakers also on Wednesday declined to attempt an override of nearly $90 million in state budget items vetoed by Governor Mike Dunleavy. Edgman says lawmakers simply didn't have the three-quarters supermajority needed to override a budget veto. Former U.S. Secretary of the Interior Deb Haaland came to Juneau last weekend as a stop on her tour of her new memoir, A Voice Like Mine. Haaland was the first Indigenous person to be appointed a cabinet secretary. The name of the book comes from a campaign slogan she used when she successfully ran for Congress in 2018, Haaland recounted. Her media consultant told her that Congress had never heard a voice like hers, and the phrase, A Voice Like Mine, felt apt to Haaland. Here's Haaland speaking to a crowd at the Sealaska Heritage Institute Clan House.
3: We've never had a Native woman in Congress. We had to wait 233 years to be represented in the U.S. House of Representatives.
0: Haaland is Laguna Pueblo from New Mexico. The memoir includes many recipes based on traditional Puebloan foods. Holland said that food has always been a part of her political organizing work.
3: When I started organizing in Indian Country, trying to get people registered and out to vote, I would ply them with green chili stew and bread so they would come to our events, and then we'd all, go early vote or something like that.
0: She said the way Alaskans share traditional food makes her feel at home when she visits.
3: So many people have given me, in my travels, given me jars of salmon. One trip, someone gave me this whole dried fish. And it was so beautiful. I cried when she gave it to me. It was so beautiful.
0: Holland is currently running for governor of New Mexico. She said she was inspired by indigenous advocates who came before her, and she hopes there are more to follow.
3: This book I dedicated for those who have never given up. We can't ever give up. You can't get tired and say, oh my God, we've been fighting this for 10 years. I'm done. I'm just going to, do something. I'm going to go watch TV. I don't know. We can't ever give up, because I don't think our ancestors ever gave up.
0: A Voice Like Mine came out in June and is now available at local bookstores. This is KYUK News. I'm Evan Erickson. Koyana for listening. Please share your news tips, comments, or suggestions. 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And stay tuned for Yuktun Ganumchit.

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0: 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Ata kuwa klasik na yu gati amir lich patlo lu ni bukli 46 degrees south amra nukli lu ni 10 miles per hour. 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
2: Today is Thursday, July 2nd, 2026. Let's take a look at KYUK's weather for Bethel and the Kuskokwim Delta today. A chance of rain mainly after 1 p.m., cloudy with a high near 63, south wind around 5 miles per hour. Tonight, rain likely mainly after 4 a.m., mostly cloudy with a low around 46, south wind around 10 miles per hour. For the lower Kuskokwim Valley today, a chance of rain before 1 p.m., then a chance of showers mainly after 4 p.m., mostly cloudy with a high near 61, south wind around 5 miles per hour, and tonight, a chance of showers before 10 p.m., then a chance of rain after 10 p.m., mostly cloudy with a low around 46, southwest wind around 5 miles per hour. And for Anchorage today, mostly sunny with a high near 64, calm wind becoming west around 5 miles per hour in the morning. Tonight, mostly cloudy with a low around 51, southwest wind around 5 miles per hour. And for the Bethel tides, a low tide of half of a foot at 6 a.m. and a high tide of half of a foot at 10 a.m. and a low tide of 0 feet at 1:30 p.m. Sunrise time this morning was at 5:18 a.m. Sunset time will be at 12:24 a.m. Kuyana Taknak for listening to KYUK 640 a.m. Mani Mamtehri Shakmi. 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

0: The first Native American woman to argue a case at the Supreme Court, a sitting congressman, and one of the best lacrosse players to ever take the field are among new inductees into the Native American Hall of Fame. We'll hear from some of the 2026 class and talk about how the institution fits in with elevating Native stories. That's on the next Native America Calling.
1: This is Coffee at KYUK. Conversation between friends and neighbors. Come in and have a cup.
2: Good morning. Joining me for coffee this morning is Joey Valadez and John Hasty here with BVESA, the Bethel Volunteer Emergency Services Association, here to talk about what it takes to become a volunteer and their upcoming volleyball tournament. Good morning to you both.
3: Good morning.
4: Good morning.
2: So let's start with BVESA. John, can you tell us a little bit about this organization?
3: Well, the Bethel Volunteer Emergency Services Association has been around in Bethel for many years. It was originally formed in the 1970s, and its main purpose was to be able to support our Bethel Volunteer Fire Department and emergency services. And it's evolved over the years, but our primary goal is to provide a volunteer opportunity for the community to help and support our fire and EMS services. But we do a lot of education and training opportunities, anything from our October Fire Prevention Month, visiting our schools, and bringing Sparky around to help educate our children on fire safety.

0: help educate our children on fire safety. But it we've taken on many different events and tasks, over the years. For example, this coming weekend, we'll be participating with the fire department in our 4th of July parade and festivities at the fairgrounds. We sponsor and host different events throughout the year, such as mud volleyball, which Joey will be talking about. We have CPR and basic life support classes that we put on that are available throughout the year, and more specifically, one of our goals is again to support our fire and EMS response through the community, and we provide EMT or ETT, emergency trauma technician, EMT, emergency medical technician, training at all levels, 1 through 3 for the state of Alaska. And we've also started to offer our national certification as well. So you can carry this certification into other communities or other job opportunities that you have wherever your life may take you. We also offer fire training, starting with fire basic, which is basically being an exterior firefighter, learning equipment, learning about PPE and our turnouts, our personal protective equipment, learning about the apparatus, our tools, and then you can also get a national certification with us too by getting your Firefighter 1 and Firefighter 2 certifications. Those are national certifications that you can take with you across the nation. They are quite valuable. So it's a great opportunity to for folks to learn valuable lifelong skills. And these skills apply in your daily life, whether it's at home, with a choking baby or child, or in your workplace with someone who might have a medical emergency there, or out in the wilderness when we're hunting and fishing and camping, picking berries, or whatever our activities are, being able to have those skills to help a family member or a friend out, I think, is incredibly valuable. But it's a great organization. I'm very, very excited and honored to be part of it. I'm very humbled to have been selected by my peers to help lead the organization for these for the past few years. And it's been a great partnership with the community. Some of our bigger events that we've had to include our weekly Bethel Bikes bike ride.
1: Yeah.
0: It's actually canceled this weekend for the 4th of July holiday. But Saturdays at 2 p.m., bring your bikes, bring your strollers, be ready to walk, hike, run, and go for a bike ride around town with some firefighters and EMTs. And that also provides an opportunity to learn about biking safety, promoting wearing helmets, an opportunity to win. We give away bikes through a raffle process for our participants. So you have the opportunity to win some free bikes. And we just got approval from our board. We're going to be giving away a grand prize at the end of the season here, which is usually the last weekend before school starts, to win an electric bike. So
1: that's really cool.
2: Wait, what time is this at?
0: Saturday at 2 p.m.
1: Yeah,
0: and each participant is eligible not only for the weekly free bike raffle, but they also receive a ticket for the end of the year kind of grand prize raffle. But I also want to really thank our sponsors for that. We've got our biggest sponsor, which is the VFW Auxiliary, as well as the VFW AC Swanson's, Napa Uncommon Pizza, and among others, Shorty's Shop has been a contributor. We've got T-shirts this year. It's really evolved into a really great, fun program. We wouldn't have been able to do it without the inspiration.

0: from one of our board members, Gary Watson, has been the driving force behind behind all of this, and I really want to give him the credit where that's due. But also all of our volunteers, the paid staff at the fire department who really step up above and beyond their regular duties and responsibilities to help with not only this event but other events. But it's just a great program. A lot of camaraderie, a lot of friendship, just being part of a meaningful organization that truly does help our community, especially in people's worst times.
1: Absolutely, those sound so great, and I didn't know half of the stuff that Bavessa does, and now I'm excited to potentially win a bike.
2: Well, I'm learning stuff too. I'm writing stuff down right now.
1: As a volunteer, even the volunteers are learning stuff. But part of Bavessa is, a big fundraiser that happens every year. And so I'm going to turn to Joey so we can talk a little bit about the upcoming mud volleyball tournament here in town. Can you tell us a little bit about, let's go back to the beginning. How did this start? How did the mud volleyball come out, come to be here in Bethel?
2: Yeah, no, first of all, thank you, Gabby. I really appreciate the invite today to come help promote this event. Like you said, we've been doing this for a little while. This is our eighth annual. We started in 2018, and really this all kind of stemmed from an event in Big Lake that we go to, our team travels to every year. My wife and I first traveled, it was 2016, I think, so yeah, 10 years ago, but they had things, everything figured out. They were up to, I think at that time, 2 mud pits, around 50 players or something like that. Fast forward this past year, we just had their 39th annual event, and I think we had a record number, 80 teams registered.
1: Wow.
2: In this single day event. And I remember talking to Jamie Estes, she's the Big Lake Lions Club president, and I just want to give a quick shout out to her because she's been a big help in helping us coordinate our Bethel event. So we've adopted a lot of things that the way they do it out there. Like I said, they've got it figured out. I think the first year, I remember they announced, we'd like to thank everybody. There's no fights last year. and yeah, so they're up to 4 mud pits now. This is such a big thing. I don't know if we'll ever get to that scale, but certainly my dream and hope has always been, once we brought it here, was to help it grow into something. I think I remember, she could probably correct me, but I think they started something very similar. 6 teams, 1 mud pit. This is how it all began, I'd love for us to get to a point where we can start inviting some teams from out there to come compete in our event. I think that will certainly help it grow in the right direction. But yeah, I mean, we had I think a record 9 teams 1 year. It was 2019, I want to say, right before COVID kind of put a kibosh on things. But seems like we're kind of moving back in the right direction. So far, we've got 6 teams, I think, close to fully registered this year. Really hoping for maybe a few more to squeeze through. So, like I said, I really appreciate this opportunity to kind of help get the word out. The event is this a week from this Saturday, so on Saturday, July 11th. It is a 8-on-8 co-ed mud volleyball tournament. It's a fundraiser for Bavessa. So all proceeds go to that. I think John spoke a little bit about what Bavessa was. They are a 301c nonprofit organization, so all these proceeds go directly back to our community in some way, shape, or form, or one of the surrounding villages. He mentioned some of the things that they do with providing support, trained volunteer support for fire and EMS calls, but they also provide monetary aid to fire victims. They donate to local charities, and they conduct they fund most of it, I'm pretty sure, and conduct the New Year's Eve fireworks display every year. So that's pretty awesome. Most people don't really know. But yeah, but Vesta's behind the scenes on so many things, and another reason why we appreciate this opportunity to just get the word out, just to get Bavessa more commonly known about what they do and who they are. But we did open up last year. It used to be very strict, 18 years or older. We got a city attorney a few years back to draft us up a waiver that everyone signs. You must sign one to be able to play. Last year we opened up to 16 and older. And we had a few people. They have to get a parent or guardian signature on the waiver as well. And you said I can call people out, so I'm going to try right now. Mr. Hasty mentioned Gary Watson, who, yes, has been an integral part in helping me this year also with getting MUD kind of back on track. And he's been trying to get a hold of the high school girls volleyball coach. I'm not sure who that is, but we've actually been trying to see if they might be interested in kind of doing what Big Lake does. They have a local high school team volunteer their varsity team to help officiate the games. You know, they're familiar with the rules, might get them interested in some of our beach volleyball activities and ultimately, you know, MUD volleyball. But yeah, I don't know if this will work, but please give me a call or try to get in touch with me. If we could figure something like that out, I think that's something that will help continue, you know, get the community support behind something like this. Let's see, we've got, yeah, I think John mentioned a few of the sponsors, but I really want to just kind of give a quick shout out to a lot of the people and entities, local businesses that are really helping make this all happen. We've got where's Aaron Hofstra with Uncommon. He's donating another 10 pizzas to our event, helping us not to be hungry throughout the day. AC Supply, I spoke to the manager. I believe we're working on getting some drinks, some water, and some Gatorade things to help stay hydrated. Helping us promote this event for the last 3 or 4 years. Grant Aviation, one of our players, Andrew Gonzalez, he's a longtime affiliate with MUD Volleyball.
1: Two-time winner.
2: Thank you. He would have really been upset if I failed to mention that. Yes, they run VLB. They are the two-time defending champions, so that's why we need more teams to go out there to kind of, well, we're going to take our title back eventually. I think that's the plan. That's always the plan, but certainly we want to give them due respect. I'm pretty sure they got their same team coming back from last year, so it's definitely going to be some fun. But yeah, he's always been really helpful with getting some support from Grant. I think they're going to donate some more round trip tickets again this year. Let's see who else. ENC Physical Therapy. That's Liza Ellsworth. She's on our team, Kiss My Ace, and she's been sponsoring our team for the last few years. So we get some pretty cool swag and some entry fees paid. Steve's Construction LLC. He's sponsoring a team. Hit Face. Philly's Pizza, I think, he's sponsoring a team. Stop Drop and Pizza Rolls, the name of the team. And so, yeah, I just really want to thank all these people and these companies. Without your guys' continued support, this just wouldn't be a thing. So thank you very much to to everybody. Yeah, that's all I kind of had.
1: Awesome. Amazing. I love the MUD Volleyball Tournament. I've been in Bethel since 2018, and it was one of the first big events that I went to, and I've never participated. I'm not good at volleyball, but I love watching everyone get in the mud pit. And then, you know, between games, all the kids go into the mud pit, and it's a lot of fun. If the weather's nice, it's just a great time to, like, I don't know, kind of hang out, what feels like almost like a beach.
2: It's, you know, you mentioned Nicole. Everybody I've ever talked to, and we've had a few of our events happen in August. For those that remember, we said we swore we would never do that again. I think we swore that the first year, but things happened and whatnot. But yeah, we played twice in August, and if you can withstand that, and I still had everybody when they played. It was super cold. People wearing waders in the mud pit. I mean, it was ridiculous, but people are still having a great time. I never had once somebody come up to me and be like, "Man, that I wish I didn't do that, or that was a mistake." They all pretty much, anyone who was on the fence afterwards, talked to them. It's just like, "Oh, that was a blast, and it was such a great time, and it's for such a great cause, you know."
1: Yeah, absolutely. We just have a few more minutes left, and so I kind of want to, you know, talk a bit more about Bavessa, but like your guys' experience is, and why you chose to become a volunteer with this organization. What called you to it, and how do you get more people interested in a volunteer organization like this?
2: Oh, I mean, for me, I was almost voluntold by a coworker, Louise Russell. She's with I work with her BYF, and I remember when I first started working there, she basically told me all about the fire department, Bavessa, and her selling point was, "Hey, do you need a place to do some laundry sometimes and get your vehicle out? You can use, you know, have access to water, wash your vehicles. You know, all you need to do is just kind of sign up for this class, and you can become a volunteer and help your community." And I was like, "Man, that was really." I went there like the next day, talked to, like, I think it was Chief, or not, talked to Captain Howell at the time. And they told me a little about it. I had just missed an EMT class. So I kind of very much took the route that John mentioned. I went, I did the Firefighter 1 course. That was a national certification, so that was pretty cool. We had the same class. It was four of us that went through all these trainings together, so that was kind of cool. Went through ETT, the ETT class. We did the bridge course for EMT. They offer up to EMT 2, EMT 3. For me, EMT 3 was where I drew the line. You really have to kind of be smart. EMTs are just a whole different level, but we've got a few of them in there. They're amazing. But yeah, I think I had never been. I lived in a community this small in Bethlehem. I grew up in California most of my life. So to be a part of a community like this was just something that I felt like was just, I was drawn to. You know, I think I really don't mind going to the store and running into five different people every time, or, you know, just seeing everybody I haven't seen in a while. And that's a great time to catch up while I'm standing in line at AC. but yeah, for me, and really once I started getting kids, it got more challenging to kind of just dedicate time. But I tell myself when my kids are at that age, I would love to believe that I'm gonna get back in there, and I don't know if I'll be an active firefighter. It takes quite a bit, but I mean, there's a lot of support roles, EMT roles too. I mean, just there's so much you can do as a volunteer, and I'm not sure where this has gone, but I think. Oh, sorry. But yeah, we're there's a
1: running short on time, John. If you got like 10 seconds worth of a plug for why you did this and why people should join BVESA.
0: I think at the end of the day, it's to make a difference, right? To be able to make a difference in our community. I was born and raised in Bethel. I had the opportunity to go elsewhere for school, but I had to return back to the community. And it's a great way to make a difference, be able to help others. And it's not all about charging into burning buildings or going to dive in a body of water to pull someone out to save them. There's just like Joey said, there's so many opportunities to volunteer, whether it's helping to cook and clean to around the station, help do some fundraising, to just be a friend to talk to and hang out with at the station. So don't think it's all about the hardcore grit of being what you think of a picture perfect firefighter. It's about the community. It's about giving back. And and honestly, to answer your question, the fitness center was closed for a couple of months several years ago for some maintenance, and I wanted to use the gym. So the fire department's got a wonderful gym. There's a lot of perks and benefits.
2: All the equipment purchased by BVESA.
0: All BVESA purchased equipment, and it's just a great opportunity to give back. And I thank you for this opportunity to share with our community.
1: Great. Well, thank you guys so much for joining us. Check out the Bethel Mud Volleyball Facebook. 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
2: Perfect. I would say, yeah, cut off for registration. We have early registration cutting off this Friday by 6 p.m. Otherwise, and it's $200 for a team. Otherwise, it goes up to $250, and that registration will last till 7:10. Thanks.
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4: Welcome to Native America Calling. I'm Sean Spruce. Carol Juno is a longtime educator and politician from the Mandan, Hidatsa, and Arikara Nation who helped introduce American Indian education to public school curriculum in Montana. She's one of six Native community leaders inducted into the National Native American Hall of Fame this month. Her peers include tribal leaders, legal advocates, politicians, and a professional lacrosse player. We'll talk about how their work has impacted Native America after the news.

0: You are listening to Native America Calling. I'm Sean Spruce, and we are talking about this year's National Native American Hall of Fame inductees. You can join our conversation about these individuals, too, by calling into the show. Our number is 1-800-996-2848. Tell us, what makes a good leader in Indian Country, and who would you add to the Hall of Fame if you had an opportunity to induct someone you know or maybe you've worked with? We're also at 1-800-99-NATIVE. Give us a call. Joining us now is Carol Juno, a retired educator and politician and a 2026 inductee into the National Native American Hall of Fame. Carol, hello again. And you were an educator before you were a politician. What drew you to education?
1: Pardon?
0: What drew you to education, your field, before you got into politics?
1: Public. I worked for the public school, so teacher education, social service. Is that what you mean?
0: Yeah. I know you helped get the Blackfeet Community College off the ground.
1: Yes,
0: tell us more about that.
1: You know, when we finished school, my husband and I finished school in Billings, Montana. My husband's from the Blackfeet, so we moved there with our family. And one of the things that was started was the a program, a grant was funded to create a post-secondary institution on the Blackfeet Reservation. And I was fortunate to be selected as the coordinator for it when it first began. So it was I really enjoyed being able to create the college, which has become, you know, really a leader in tribal colleges in the United States. But the first founding years were, you know, the first effort was find an office space and then start trying to get courses delivered from our supporting institution, which was Kalispell, the Flathead Valley Community College in Montana. And Kalispell supported us in offering their courses over on the Blackfeet Reservation. And so that was a real basic starts of that. And then watching helping the institution grow to get what they call accreditation status, a candidate for accreditation status with Northwest Colleges. And from a small little staff, and now it's grown into a large institution serving, you know, the Blackfeet Reservation, plus I'm sure, you know, the communities that participate, you know, people from other towns surrounding Browning. But it was a great job. It was really fun to be involved in the creation of it and enjoyed it tremendously.
0: Carol, this sounds like a monumental achievement for you and the others that founded the college. As an educator, what have you learned about challenges facing Native students?
1: You know, one of the things that I've advocated I'm still an educator. I've been retired for many years, but I really view myself as an educator and support public education. I think providing a quality education for our families, Native families, and for our community is probably one of the best things we can do to help provide growth and economic security, provide people with better jobs, provide people with a stronger family unit. And and I still believe that. I think education is the best thing we can do for our individual families and our relatives and our tribal relatives and our reservations and wherever Indian Country is now today.
0: Well, Carol, how did this work as an advocate and an educator lead to you eventually running for office?
1: You know, that was, I worked, I didn't plan to be a legislator but I was working a lot with the local Democratic Party system in registering voters. I thought, you know, that was one of the things, you know, in the late 60s and 70s, it was really a time of change for America, a change for Native Americans. I think we've seen that participating in the political systems was important. They were made people, you know, in our government systems were making decisions that were not good for us, and they didn't recognize us, as James said. And so that led to me believing that political participation was important. And in order to do that, you have to be registered to vote. And so that was some of the basic work that I started with in Browning. And I think that is probably some of the basic work that still exists today among Native community is getting people, more people registered to vote and participating in the political process. And then the opportunity presented itself to serve in the Montana legislature in the House of Representatives, and I took advantage and stepped up and I said, yeah, I'll run for office, and was successful. And that was in 99 was my first session as a member of the House of Representatives in Montana. And then I served four terms there, which are two-year terms, and then I moved and was elected to the Senate and served 4 years there in the Senate as well in Montana. So, but I still continue in that, you know, advocacy work that I think Indian people, Native people, need to be a part of our political process, whether it be local governments, city, county governments, state governments, and federal. And we're seeing an impact of Indian people now, Native people, serving in many of those capacities now. In Montana, yes. In fact, one of the things we now have, I believe, 13 Native legislators that are in the Montana legislature, and in the next election, there's a potential for two more. And so that would be 15, and that translates to a real strong power in the Montana legislature. And it's amazing. There was, I believe, four or five of us when I first served. So there's been quite the growth in terms of Montana having Native representation, not only from reservation communities, but from the urban centers in our state. And so, there's been a lot of growth. And it's been good. It's been good, yeah. But it's taken a long time. It doesn't just happen. It takes a lot of people willing to do the work, a lot of people willing to step up and run for office, a lot of people that will, you know, help people that are running for office. And also it takes legal issues. You know, we went to court on a few issues on voting rights and won some of those cases.
0: Expertise, yeah. Well, Carol, one of those people willing to step up is your very own daughter, Denise Gino,
1: yes,
0: who's also a was she inspired by your work and your career?
1: I hope she was, yes.
0: Wonderful. Well, Carol, congratulations as a 2026 National Native American Hall of Fame.
1: Yes, yeah, thank you. Yeah,
0: pleasure talking to you.
1: And congratulations to all the other inductees.
0: Yes.
1: And thank you for recognizing, all of us. And look forward to the celebration in November.
0: All right. Thank you so much, Carol Juno. 1-800-996-2848. Tell us who you would like to nominate for the Native American Hall of Fame. Let's go now to Brandon Yellowbird Stevens. He's a strategist for the United Nation of Wisconsin. He's on the show today. And Brandon, your father, Ernie Stevens Jr., passed away last fall. He is a 2026 inductee into the Hall of Fame. What did you learn about your father's work and legacy from people who knew him?
2: And I believe what I hear from everyone that has shared their, you know, condolences and their stories is that it was more so the leader. It was less of the leadership aspect of him and more so of the connection he always created with the people he talked to. He always had a story to share or encouragement, any help he could possibly offer. Those are the stories that really resonated with the family, is that he always had a connection to the individuals he would interact with, whether they were, you know, the custodian at one of the buildings, or, you know, the president of the United States. They always had they always felt seen. You know, there's a lot of stories that would come out, and I think that's what people really remember him about, is is how he made them feel seen. And he would remember them coming back to, you know, years later. He would say, oh, yeah, how you doing? How you doing with that thing you started?
0: Mm-hmm. Now, your father, he served as the director of the Indian Gaming Association for almost 25 years. You know, anybody who's active in Indian country, you see your father at conferences, at events. I used to see him at airports all the time. And, of course, Indian gaming grew by huge amounts during his tenure. What kind of advocate was he, though, for tribal leaders and entrepreneurs, specifically in the gaming world?
2: He was, I guess, large in stature, for sure. You know, it's physically, you know, he's 6'4", 300-plus pounds. He was a presence, and so he always wore, you know, he had cowboy hats, cowboy boots that made him look 6'6". And so he'd come in and he'd command the room, not only with his presence, but with a smile. And what he did for tribal leaders is he pushed them to the front. He said, I got your back, tribal leaders. You are the focus. You represent your communities. And I will be at your back. And you need anything from me, I will be right here. And that's his advocacy, was getting in the rooms, making Indian country seen every place he went, because you could not miss him. And that's how he would create the relationships he had, by sharing his stories. He had a phenomenal life that I wish people would know more about. And he would just share where he's from, how proud he was of his community and his family. And people would just see that going and just, I want to talk about my family, my community, because Ernie, my dad, was so proud of his own. So that just really just exuded what he was in the room and made people just excited about where they were from as well.
0: And Brandon, when your father was not traveling across the country advocating for Native gaming interests, what did you learn from him as a son? What kind of events did you folks attend together? What kind of conversations did you have? And what was it like just hanging out at home?
2: We just talked about, he would call this his Columbo routine. You know, if anyone from that era, Columbo is the investigator. Yeah, and he acted like he didn't know anything. And he would ask questions. He would just be inquisitive about what's going on. How do you feel about things? And he would just really want to get to know not only what you're thinking, but how you thought about things, how you thought about life, the future, impacts of your actions and everything. So he was at my every, I guess, wrong turn I would make, he would be there. And I think that's where he would do that for everyone that was around him. You know, if you needed him, he was there in a heartbeat. Any tribal leader asked him to come for a ribbon cutting, a grand opening, he would change his schedule and he would jump on a plane. He would be in three different places in 1 week all across the country. And what I really learned from him was just being present and being available for people that care, because it was a value that he, I would say, didn't really have growing up. He had to do that all his own. You know, he didn't have much to back on, so he created it for everyone else. And that's what I really would love for people just to know about him, that he would drop everything to be there for someone, because those are the things that he really wanted growing up in L.A., growing up in north side of Milwaukee, going out to Wounded Knee, you know, the Wounded Knee takeover. He would just drop everything for everyone. And that's what we learned from Dad, is just being available and being present when, you know, when you're in the presence of people that you care about.
0: Thanks, Brandon. Let's go to the phones. This is Michelle, who is listening to Keeley Radio, and she is located in the Black Hills in South Dakota. Good morning, Michelle. You're on the air.
3: Good morning, Sean. Thank you for taking my call. I want to say congratulations to Carol and the Stevens family and all the 26 inductees. And just a quick comment to suggest U.S. Vice President to Herbert Hoover, Charles Curtis, and Will Rogers for the list. Thanks.
0: Oh, yeah, right on. Thank you, Michelle, for joining us. We're going to take a break shortly, but I want to pivot quickly back to James Parker Shield because, James, we heard Carol mention the celebration coming up for the inductees, I believe October. Can you tell us more about that event?
4: Actually, it's November 21st in Oklahoma City. We'll be holding at the Chickasaw-owned O'Connor Resort Hotel.
0: Where can folks get more information about the event?
4: They can contact us at info@nativehalloffame.org or call me at 406-590-1745.
0: All right. Thank you, James. And Brandon, I want to go back to you, talk a little bit more about your father before we go to break. Now, he was also an athlete, basketball player, and a boxer. I know he's in the National Indian Athletic Association Hall of Fame and also the North American Indigenous Athletics Hall of Fame. Is that where the nickname Big Cat came from?
2: Yeah, that's what his trainer, longtime trainer, Lou Askinet from Menominee, he would just tell the boxers, you know, like, use your jab like a cat plays with a ball of yarn, just kind of jab it. And so just because my dad was such a big guy at a young age, you know, he would get picked on by the older men thinking he was an adult, and he was, you know, 6'4 at 13, 14 years old. And he really prided himself with boxing and what the discipline of boxing did for his life. And so he managed, you know, becoming sober, becoming an influential person by, you know, the tenets of boxing is just being disciplined, understanding, you know, it's a strategy, it's playing chess, but it's also being a humble person, which typically boxers aren't typically humble these days. But back then, you know, Lou, his trainer, you know, was a very strict man. He didn't want them showboating or anything. So boxing was his passion. Basketball was his, like, I would say his next passion, because he couldn't master it as well as he could boxing. And that brought him all across the country, both sports. And that's where he met a lot of individuals through the, you know, the 40 years of him traveling the country, you know, creating all these friendships through basketball and really pushed down to the next generation where he started, you know, okay. Foundation.
0: We're going to take a short break. We'll come back and continue our conversation. So stay with us, folks.
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0: 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I can expide him to Jadi Kayaga, who you could see Juanifa Kayaga suits to good. Circlet 543-5985, King Oxlet 543-2756. No, not so on the clue. I give you 995-895-4 Nakun looking on and coaching it. I have an explanation.
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0: among me with the homies, Gran and Cusco Prim Jan Nanny, when I saw with Prim Jan Nanny. When I saw the pool hall, get on be over the Swanson Amun. When I saw Tundra Saka, Swanson up, Don Sunny. Up that and so Colin Huttuck, receiving home a qua, BIA, me. AC Post Office Oxu, Yansuni Joe Lomakam, Nunit, from Anglanaksu, Mikil Musaulu, Kaisu Gogolding, Tony Kuluk Lethut, Swansunam Nunit, and Kusku from Janan. Yeah, we are going to have a little bit of a hospital. We are going to have a little bit of a Charles Hoho, $100 in the Hock, Mayu Shalt, Miguel Missa. Gunny Sack, Race of Little Sus, Gitoni, Buga on the Bangyan City, Attack Watney, Amnagunak Falk Nacht. So, when I'm glued to me, Joey boy, who knows really a Salafi senior, my good to Mo Anwar, who knows who Gondis Hoffman, Angla Naksitan, Angla Kunak Faltz, who knows who Allah Nasuk Ski Yaglini, Kusko Kum, Angla Nang Jagluk. I don't know any Makud ski and the cook shook me a ski a little bit. Who loody Jimmy Pete? A lot of us who were down with the a pair of shoot. So you don't talk to car. We have a parachute like Lugmacraw. We have a Jimmy Pete. Yeah, I thought we missed the soup and not the swan tsunami, what's the way you see me? To young Lanoxuni, beat on Ton Wachter. To know who could VFW, I have a new chili, I have a new shot. Good way out to World War II, Germany, Japan, and Afghanistan. Where are we to suck? Where are we to look? If the woman, not take loss. But to dine it, hit Yoksuki. Art of Utsu Nuna Chogany, Territorial Gardami, we tell it. 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
2: I'm going to go to the National Guard. To a queen at don't cut home at Jelly, 6 years of Tonang and down at Chukhon Jelly, Jawish Telegon and Litnawis Shark Kitka, a Gochtopnago down a Pritnica honorable discharge at Hot. 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To a go Anguish down Angu Yatha. You are at Kajara and Hong Kong to Toyak Takaluta. 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Up come to give a real hut, Hongkuta. Sorsuta, we task come to Gnunami, Ingelumun Pinrit Skaraluta. 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
1: 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Don't miss First America, airing this Saturday at 3 p.m. on KYUK 640 AM. We'll be right back.

0: This is KYUK Public Radio for the Yukon-Kuskokwim Delta. I'm Evan Erickson. Family and friends held a funeral for Chester Kashatuk of Quigilingok over the weekend. His remains were recently found by a community member nearly 8 months after the remnants of Typhoon Halong ripped through his community. Here's a report. 45-year-old Chester Kashatuk had been missing since the night of the ex-typhoon last October. He was the son of 67-year-old Ella Mae Kashatuk, whose body was found one day after the storm. Her brother, 71-year-old Vernon Pavel, is still missing. The three were together inside the same home when rising floodwaters and powerful winds swept it off its foundation on the morning of October 12th. Earlier this month, a local resident located Kashatuk's remains in the Quigilingok River, roughly a mile outside of town, according to Alaska State Troopers. The remains were sent to the state medical examiner's office in Anchorage and positively identified as Kashatuk. 2 days after the storm, troopers and other emergency responders had suspended the search for Kashatuk and Pavel as the mass evacuation of Quigilingok was underway. In the weeks that followed, village public safety officers and search and rescue volunteers kept looking for the pair. Quigilingok Tribal Administrator Gavin Phillip attended Kashatuk's funeral at the Moravian Church in Bethel on Sunday. He says his longtime friend was soft-spoken, but had a gift for playing guitar and, quote, had the courage to sing in front of people every so often. Phillip says Kashatuk was grounded in his Moravian faith and would often quote his favorite Bible verse from Proverbs about the importance of respecting the teachings and guidance of parents. Kashatuk was buried in Bethel Memorial Cemetery. He is survived by his father, Joseph Kashatuk, daughter, Danae Kashatuk, son, Nolan Atty, sister, Kristen Sutton, and numerous extended family members. Alaska lawmakers failed to meet an informal deadline on Wednesday to vote on a bill reducing taxes for the Alaska LNG project. Lawmakers had planned to reconvene in Juneau to vote on a compromise drafted by a conference committee. But leaders of the bipartisan coalition controlling the House and Senate say they're still working out the details after a lengthy series of hearings on Friday and Saturday. They're now planning a final vote for July 16th. Soldotna Representative Justin Ruffridge, representing the House's all-Republican minority on the conference committee, says his caucus is in the dark. So he and seven other House Republicans showed up to the Capitol to make their case during what's known as a technical session.
1: There's been supposedly a lot of work that's been done over the last 3 days. I couldn't tell you what that is because I haven't been a part of it. And I think that's frustrating for a lot of people. So they try to come find out what's happening on their own.
0: Technical sessions are typically uneventful. Lawmakers gavel in and quickly adjourn without taking any action. But House Minority Leader Delaina Johnson, a Palmer Republican, says she planned to object to adjourning. That would give Republicans a chance to express their concerns about the slow progress on the bill on the floor. But they didn't get that chance. House Speaker Bryce Edgman, a Dillingham Independent, canceled the session instead.
2: To have a number of members come down for a technical session after they were advised not to come down, just to create political theater, is not helping the process.
0: Edgman says lawmakers are making progress behind the scenes. He says he expects the conference committee to roll out a new draft of the gas pipeline tax bill today with what he described as technical fixes and cleanup language. Lawmakers also on Wednesday declined to attempt an override of nearly $90 million in state budget items vetoed by Governor Mike Dunleavy. Edgman says lawmakers simply didn't have the three-quarters supermajority needed to override a budget veto. Former U.S. Secretary of the Interior Deb Haaland came to Juneau last weekend as a stop on her tour of her new memoir, A Voice Like Mine. Haaland was the first Indigenous person to be appointed a cabinet secretary. The name of the book comes from a campaign slogan she used when she successfully ran for Congress in 2018, Haaland recounted. Her media consultant told her that Congress had never heard a voice like hers, and the phrase A Voice Like Mine felt apt to Haaland. Here's Haaland speaking to a crowd at the Sealaska Heritage Institute Clan House.
3: We've never had a Native woman in Congress. We had to wait 233 years to be represented in the U.S. House of Representatives.
0: Haaland is Laguna Pueblo from New Mexico. The memoir includes many recipes based on traditional Puebloan foods. Holland said that food has always been a part of her political organizing work.
3: When I started organizing in Indian Country, trying to get people registered and out to vote, I would ply them with green chili stew and bread so they would come to our events, and then we'd all, go early vote or something like that.
0: She said the way Alaskans share traditional food makes her feel at home when she visits.
3: So many people have given me, in my travels, given me jars of salmon. One trip, someone gave me this whole dried fish, and it was so beautiful. I cried when she gave it to me. It was so beautiful.
0: Holland is currently running for governor of New Mexico. She said she was inspired by indigenous advocates who came before her, and she hopes there are more to follow.
3: This book I dedicated for those who have never given up. We can't ever give up. You can't get tired and say, oh my God, we've been fighting this for 10 years. I'm done. I'm just going to, do something. I'm going to go watch TV. I don't know. We can't ever give up, because I don't think our ancestors ever gave up.
0: A Voice Like Mine came out in June and is now available at local bookstores. This is KYUK News. I'm Evan Erickson. 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
0: 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Mani Mamta Rishagmi. Today is Thursday, July 2nd, 2026. Let's take a look at KYUK's weather for Bethel and the Kuskokwim Delta today. A chance of rain mainly after 1 p.m., cloudy with a high near 63, south wind around 5 miles per hour. Tonight, rain likely mainly after 4 a.m., mostly cloudy with a low around 46, south wind around 10 miles per hour. For the lower Kuskokwim Valley today, a chance of rain before 1 p.m., then a chance of showers mainly after 4 p.m., mostly cloudy with a high near 61, south wind around 5 miles per hour, and tonight, a chance of showers before 10 p.m., then a chance of rain after 10 p.m., mostly cloudy with a low around 46, southwest wind around 5 miles per hour. And for Anchorage today, mostly sunny with a high near 64, calm wind becoming west around 5 miles per hour in the morning. Tonight, mostly cloudy with a low around 51, southwest wind around 5 miles per hour. And for the Bethel tides, a low tide of half of a foot at 6 a.m. and a high tide of half of a foot at 10 a.m. and a low tide of 0 feet at 1:30 p.m. Sunrise time this morning was at 5:18 a.m. Sunset time will be at 12:24 a.m. Kuyana Taknak for listening to KYUK 640 a.m. Mani Mamtari Shakmi.
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2: Guyana litnauskut kaksuta juchtstun apriaranik.
4: I'm Dr. Anthony Lizowitz, and this is Climate Connections. An initiative in North Carolina and Georgia is helping people lower their utility bills and climate impact. Let's Go Electric's Emily Hurd says many homeowners start with an energy audit to find ways to increase their home's efficiency, for example, by adding insulation.
5: We all have to deal with rising utility rates, and one way to make that better is to make your home more energy efficient.
4: 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But they can cost more upfront. 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
5: we can compare the costs of their current energy use to the cost of buying an efficient heat pump system up front, minus any incentives that apply, and then it also shows bill savings over time.
4: So people can see how climate action pays off. 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
8: This is Coffee at KYUK, conversation between friends and neighbors. Come in and have a cup.
9: Good morning. Joining me for coffee this morning is Joey Valadez and John Hasty here with Bevesa, the Bethel Volunteer Emergency Services Association, here to talk about what it takes to become a volunteer and their upcoming volleyball tournament. Good morning to you both.
10: Good morning.
11: Good morning.
9: So let's start with Bevesa. John, can you tell us a little bit about this organization?
11: Well, the Bethel Volunteer Emergency Services Association has been around in Bethel for many years. It was originally formed in the 1970s, and its main purpose was to be able to support our Bethel Volunteer Fire Department and emergency services. And it's evolved over the years, but our primary goal is to provide a volunteer opportunity for the community to help and support our fire and EMS services. But we do a lot of education and training opportunities, anything from our October Fire Prevention Month, visiting our schools, and bringing Sparky around to help educate our children on fire safety. But it we've taken on many different events and tasks, over the years. For example, this coming weekend, we'll be participating with the fire department in our 4th of July parade and festivities at the fairgrounds. We sponsor and host different events throughout the year, such as mud volleyball, which Joey will be talking about. We have CPR and basic life support classes that we put on that are available throughout the year, and more specifically, one of our goals is again to support our fire and EMS response through the community, and we provide EMT or ETT, Emergency Trauma Technician, EMT, Emergency Medical Technician, training at all levels, 1 through 3 for the state of Alaska. And we've also started to offer our national certification as well. So you can carry this certification into other communities or other job opportunities that you have wherever life may take you. We also offer fire training, starting with Fire Basic, which is basically being an exterior firefighter, learning equipment, learning about PPE and our turnouts, our personal protective equipment, learning about the apparatus, our tools, and then you can also get a national certification with us, too, by getting your Firefighter 1 and Firefighter 2 certifications. Those are national certifications that you can take with you across the nation. They are quite valuable, so it's a great opportunity to for folks to learn valuable lifelong skills, and these skills apply in your daily life, whether it's at home with a choking baby or child, or in your workplace with someone who might have a medical emergency there, or out in the wilderness when we're hunting and fishing and camping, picking berries, or whatever our activities are, being able to have those skills to help a family member or a friend out, I think, is incredibly valuable. But it's a great organization. I'm very, very excited and honored to be part of it. Very humbled to have been selected by my peers to help lead the organization for the past few years. And it's been a great partnership with the community. Some of our bigger events that we've had to include our weekly Bethel Bikes bike ride.
9: Yeah.
11: It's actually canceled this weekend for the 4th of July holiday. But Saturdays at 2 p.m., bring your bikes, bring your strollers, be ready to walk, walk, hike, run, and go for a bike ride around town with some firefighters and EMTs. And that also provides an opportunity to learn about biking safety, promoting wearing helmets, an opportunity to win. We give away bikes through a raffle process for our participants. So you have the opportunity to win some free bikes. And we just got approval from our board. We're going to be giving away a grand prize at the end of the season here, which is usually the last weekend before school starts, to win an electric bike. So
10: that's really cool.
12: Wait, what time is this at?
11: Saturday at 2 p.m.
9: Yeah.
11: And each participant is eligible not only for the weekly free bike raffle, but they also receive a ticket for the end of the year kind of grand prize raffle. But I also want to really thank our sponsors for that. We've got their biggest sponsor, which is the VFW Auxiliary, as well as the VFW AC Swanson's, Napa Uncommon Pizza, among others, Shorty's Shop has been a contributor. We've got T-shirts this year. It's really evolved into a really great, fun program. We wouldn't have been able to do it without the inspiration from one of our board members, Gary Watson. He's been the driving force behind all of this, and I really want to give him the credit where that's due. But also all of our volunteers, the paid staff at the fire department, who really step up above and beyond their regular duties and responsibilities to help with not only this event but other events. But it's just a great program. A lot of camaraderie, a lot of friendship, just being part of a meaningful organization that truly does help our community, especially in people's worst times.
9: Absolutely, those sounds so great, and I didn't know half of the stuff that Bavessa does, and now I'm excited to potentially win a bike.
12: Well, I'm learning stuff too. I'm writing stuff down right now.
9: As a volunteer, even the volunteers are learning stuff. But part of Bavessa is a big fundraiser that happens every year, and so I'm going to turn to Joey so we can talk a little bit about the upcoming mud volleyball tournament here in town. Can you tell us a little bit about, let's go back to the beginning, how did this start? How did the mud volleyball come out, come to be here in Bethel?
12: Yeah, no, first of all, thank you, Gabby. I really appreciate the invite today to come help promote this event. Like you said, we've been doing this for a little while. This is our eighth annual. We started in 2018, and really this all kind of stemmed from an event in Big Lake that we go to, our team travels to every year. My wife and I first traveled, it was 2016, I think, so yeah, 10 years ago, but they had things, everything figured out. They were up to, I think, at that time, two mud pits, around 50 players or something like that. Fast forward this past year, we just had their 39th annual event, and I think we had a record number, 80 teams registered.
9: Wow.
12: In this single day event. And I remember talking to Jamie Estes, she's the Big Lake Lions Club president, and I just want to give a quick shout out to her because she's been a big help in helping us coordinate our Bethel event. So we've adopted a lot of things that the way they do it out there. Like I said, they've got it figured out. I think the first year, I remember they announced, we'd like to thank everybody. There's no fights last year. So they're up to four mud pits now. This is such a big thing. I don't know if we'll ever get to that scale, but certainly my dream and hope has always been, once we brought it here, was to help it grow into something. I think I remember, she could probably correct me, but I think they started something very similar. Six teams, one mud pit. This is how it all began. I'd love for us to get to a point where we can start inviting some teams from out there to come compete in our event. I think that will certainly help it grow in the right direction. But yeah, I mean, we had I think a record 9 teams 1 year. It was 2019, I want to say, right before COVID kind of put a kibosh on things. But seems like we're kind of moving back in the right direction. So far, we've got 6 teams, I think, close to fully registered this year. Really hoping for maybe a few more to squeeze through. So, like I said, I really appreciate this opportunity to kind of help get the word out. The event is this a week from this Saturday, so on Saturday, July 11th. It is a 8-on-8 co-ed mud volleyball tournament. It's a fundraiser for Bevesa. So all proceeds go to that. I think John spoke a little bit about what Bevesa was. They are a 301c nonprofit organization, so all these proceeds go directly back to our community in some way, shape, or form, or one of the surrounding villages. You know, he mentioned some of the things that they do with providing support, trained volunteer support for fire and EMS calls, but they also provide monetary aid to fire victims. They donate to local charities, and they conduct they fund most of it, I'm pretty sure, and conduct the New Year's Eve fireworks display every year. So that's pretty awesome. Most people don't really know. But yeah, but Vesta's behind the scenes on so many things, and another reason why we appreciate this opportunity to just get the word out, just to get Bevesa more commonly known about what they do and who they are. But we did open up last year. It used to be very strict, 18 years or older. We got a city attorney a few years back to draft us up a waiver that everyone signs. You must sign one to be able to play. But yeah, last year we opened up to 16 and older. And we had a few people. They have to get a parent or guardian signature on the waiver as well. And you said I can call people out, so I'm going to try right now. and actually, Mr. Hasty mentioned Gary Watson, who, yes, has been an integral part in helping me this year also with getting mud kind of back on track. And he's been trying to get a hold of the high school girls volleyball coach. I'm not sure who that is, but we've actually been trying to see if they might be interested in kind of doing what Big Lake does. They have a local high school team volunteer their varsity team to help officiate the games. You know, they're familiar with the rules, might get them interested in some of our beach volleyball activities and ultimately, you know, mud volleyball. But yeah, I don't know if this will work, but please give me a call or try to get in touch with me. If we could figure something like that out, I think that's something that will help continue, you know, get the community support behind something like this. Let's see, we've got, yeah, I think John mentioned a few of the sponsors, but I really want to just kind of give a quick shout out to a lot of the people and entities, local businesses that are really helping make this all happen. We've got where's Aaron Hofstra with Uncommon. He's donating another 10 pizzas to our event, helping us not to be hungry throughout the day. AC Supply, I spoke to the manager. I believe we're working on getting some drinks, some water, and some Gatorade things to help stay hydrated. Helping us promote this event for the last 3 or 4 years. Grant Aviation, one of our players, Andrew Gonzalez, he's a longtime affiliate with Mud Volleyball.
9: Two-time winner.
12: Thank you. He would have really been upset if I failed to mention that. Yes, they run VLB. They are the 2-time defending champions, so that's why we need more teams to go out there to kind of, well, we're going to take our title back eventually. I think that's the plan. That's always the plan, but certainly we want to give them due respect. I'm pretty sure they got their same team coming back from last year, so it's definitely going to be
9: team.
12: It's going to be some fun. But yeah, he's always been really helpful with getting some support from Grant. I think they're going to donate some more round trip tickets again this year. Let's see who else. ENC Physical Therapy. That's Eliza Ellsworth. She's on our team. Kiss My Ace, and she's been sponsoring our team for the last few years. So we get some pretty cool swag and some entry fees paid. Steve's Construction LLC. He's sponsoring a team. Hit Face, Philly's Pizza. I think is sponsoring a team. Stop Drop and Pizza Rolls. The team. And so, yeah, I just really want to thank all these people and these companies. Without your guys' continued support, this just wouldn't be a thing. So thank you very much to everybody. Yeah, that's all I kind of had.
9: Awesome. Amazing. I love the Mud Volleyball Tournament. I've been in Bethel since 2018, and it was one of the first big events that I went to, and I've never participated. I'm not good at volleyball, but I love watching everyone get in the mud pit. And then, you know, between games, all the kids go into the mud pit, and it, you know, it's a lot of fun. If the weather's nice, it's just a great time to, like, I don't know, kind of hang out, what feels like almost like a beach.
12: It's, you know, you mentioned, everybody I've ever talked to, and we've had a few of our events happen in August, for those that remember, we said we swore we would never do that again. I think we swore that the first year, but things happened and whatnot. But yeah, we played twice in August, and if you can withstand that, and I still had everybody, when they played, it was super cold, people wearing waders in the mud pit. I mean, it was ridiculous, but people are still having a great time. I never had once somebody come up to me and be like, man, I wish I didn't do that, or that was a mistake. They all pretty much, anyone who was on the fence afterwards talked to him. It's just like, oh, that was a blast, and it was such a great time, and it's for such a great cause, you know.
9: Yeah, absolutely. We just have a few more minutes left, and so I kind of want to, you know, talk a bit more about Bavessa, but like your guys' experience is, and why you chose to become a volunteer with this organization. What called you to it, and how do you get more people interested in a volunteer organization like this?
12: Oh, I mean, for me, I was almost voluntold by a coworker, Louise Russell. She's with that. I work with her BYF, and I remember when I first started working there, she basically told me all about the fire department, Bavessa,

0: Hey, do you need a place to do some laundry sometimes and get your vehicle out? You can only use, you know, have access to water, wash vehicles. You know, all you need to do is just kind of sign up for this class, and you can become a volunteer and help your community. And I was like, man, that was really, I went there like the next day, talked to, I think it was Chief, or not, talked to Captain Howell at the time. And they told me a little about it. I had just missed an EMT class. So I kind of very much took the route that John mentioned. I went, I did the Firefighter 1 course. That was a national certification, so that was pretty cool. We had the same class. It was four of us that went through all these trainings together, so that was kind of cool. Went through ETT, the ETT class. We did the bridge course for EMT. They offer up to EMT 2, EMT 3. For me, EMT 3 was the where I drew the line. You really have to kind of be smart. EMTs are just a whole different level, but we've got a few of them in there. They're amazing. But yeah, I think I had never been. I lived in a community this small in Bethlehem. I grew up in California most of my life. So to be a part of a community like this was just something that I felt like was just, I was drawn to. You know, I think I really don't mind going to the store and running into five different people every time, or, you know, just seeing everybody I haven't seen in a while. And that's a great time to catch up while I'm standing in line at AC. but yeah, for me, and really once I started getting kids, it was just, it got more challenging to kind of just dedicate time. But I tell myself when my kids are at that age, I would love to believe that I'm gonna get back in there, and I don't know if I'll be an active firefighter. It's a lot. It takes quite a bit, but I mean, there's a lot of support roles, EMT roles too. I mean, just there's so much you can do as a volunteer. And I'm not sure where this has gone, but I think. Oh, sorry. But yeah, we're there's a
1: running short on time, John. If you got like 10 seconds worth of a plug for why you did this and why people should join BVESA.
2: I think at the end of the day, it's to make a difference, right? To be able to make a difference in our community. I was born and raised in Bethel. I had the opportunity to go elsewhere for school, but I had to return back to the community. And it's a great way to make a difference, be able to help others. And it's not all about charging into burning buildings or going to dive in a body of water to pull someone out to save them. There's just like Joey said, there's so many opportunities to volunteer, whether it's helping to cook and clean to around the station, to help do some fundraising, to just be a friend to talk to and hang out with at the station. So don't think it's all about the hardcore grit of being what you think of a picture perfect firefighter. It's about the community. It's about giving back. And and honestly, to answer your question, the fitness center was closed for I think a couple of months several years ago for some maintenance, and I wanted to use the gym. So the fire department's got a wonderful gym. There are a lot of perks and benefits.
0: All the equipment purchased by BVESA.
2: All BVESA purchased equipment, and it's just a great opportunity to give back. And I thank you for this opportunity to share with our community.
1: Great. Well, thank you guys so much for joining us. Check out the Bethel Mud Volleyball Facebook. We have 20 seconds, but I'll put a link to it in the post online.
0: Perfect. I'll say, yeah, cut off for registration. We have early registration cutting off this Friday by 6 p.m. Otherwise, and it's $200 for a team. Otherwise, it goes up to $250, and that registration will last till 7:10. Thanks.
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4: Welcome to Native America Calling. I'm Sean Spruce. Carol Juneau is a longtime educator and politician from the Mandan, Hidatsa, and Arikara Nation who helped introduce American Indian education to public school curriculum in Montana. She's one of six Native community leaders inducted into the National Native American Hall of Fame this month. Her peers include tribal leaders, legal advocates, politicians, and a professional lacrosse player. We'll talk about how their work has impacted Native America after the news.

independence, discover the often overlooked indigenous history behind America's founding and how it continues to shape the country today. Don't miss First America, airing this Saturday at 3 p.m. on KYUK 640 a.m.

Independence Day weekend, join us for First America, a one-hour special hosted by Cherokee journalist Rebecca Nagel, as our nation marks 250 years since the Declaration of Independence.

0: KYUK, 640 AM, Bethel, Alaska, 91.9 FM in Aniak, KCUK, 88.1 FM in Chivac, KWTB, 92.3 FM in Alagnup, 93.3 FM, KCEF, Chifornik, KHSK, Imana, KUIT, Good News Bay, KKWG, Gangirnak, KU, ZY, Nunamikwa, KWNQ, Quinahawk, and KRMR, Russian Mission.
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3: good afternoon
1: hello
3: happy
1: mark
3: 4th of July.
1: Yeah happy 4th to you too.
3: Yeah, looks like we'll be having 4th of July at fish camp.
1: Oh, yeah.
3: Yeah. I'm calling from fish camp right now.
1: Yakkati.
3: Cooking lunch, listening to your show while they're cutting fish down there. I thought I'd call in and talk a little bit about boat safety. Is that okay?
1: Yeah, that's what we're talking about. Exactly, that's the thing we're talking about. So go have at it, Mark.
3: Okay, well, you know, the river's been rising. It's actually high water now, upriver, to come up a couple of feet, so there's quite a bit of wood, just little wood, you know, floating, coming down.
1: Uh-huh.
3: Some of them are, you know, those half-sunk, hard to see, so that's something to be aware of, you know, traveling, especially as it's a little, getting a little tiny bit dark at night for a little while, you know. But the river has come up a lot, and there is quite a bit of drift coming down here and there. It looked like today maybe it's leveling off. It didn't rise much during the night. So, but it reminds me that, you know, whenever you travel, you should be aware of what the wind and the tide or the water level are doing, you know. We travel different depending on which way the wind is blowing or which way the or how high or low the water is, you know. Every time we travel, like, we travel a little bit different depending on the wind and the water level. So if you're in the lower river, you know, you should have a tide book, you know.
1: Mm-hmm.
3: They're available at all the gas stations, I think. Very, very useful thing to have, you know, and be aware of what the tide is doing. And be aware, the further downriver you go, the earlier the tide comes in, right?
1: Yeah, yes.
3: Yeah, yeah. So, I think that's all I had, you know.
2: Hi, Mark.
3: Oh, hi, Jack. Hey.
2: Hi, Mark. Good to hear you.
3: Yeah.
2: You're a member of our very valuable member of Bethel Search and Rescue. So, you're a very good teacher, too, that I've learned a lot from you over the years. I like your complete sentences when you're speaking to us. So complete and concise.
3: You're making me blush. every member of Bethel Search and Rescue is different, is valuable, and every member has a special area that they're really good at, you know.
1: Yes.
2: Yes.
3: West of Bethel, north of Bethel, south of Bethel, you know, whatever. When you put it all together, it's a very powerful organization.
2: Yes, yeah. Also that Earl Samuelson, a few of us call him our air landings water observer from the air. He's a valuable member. Also, it's good, strong advice to us.
3: Very good. I had a treat a couple mornings ago. He showed up here at our fish camp.
1: Oh,
3: you know, our fish camp is 80 miles above Bethel.
1: Uh-huh.
3: But he came up to fish because it's open up here.
1: Uh-huh.
3: And he stopped by on his way back from making a few drifts. And, oh, man, it was really good to see him and sit down and have coffee.
2: Mm. Wow.
3: Yeah.
2: That's good.
3: Yeah. So, yeah, it's, you know, fishing season, everybody's kind of quiet, everybody's so busy, but it's good to hear you guys, and it was really good to see Earl, so.
1: Yeah. Yeah, and for all the fishermen out there, the SitNet opportunity has just opened at noon today, and it's going to be on for 24 hours, so they're SitNetting right now out there.
3: Yeah. Good. And the weather's been cooperating. We had a few cold, rainy days. I was getting worried, but today it was turned out beautiful again.
1: Yeah.
3: It was a good day.
1: For calling in, Mark.
3: Okay. Happy 4th of July. And above all, travel sober, you know?
1: Yeah, right there, yes.
3: Above all, yeah.
2: Okay.
3: Good afternoon.
1: Kuya Wiklugu, Mark, Kawakamakan, 80 miles upriver, fish camp, I mean, Kala Kaloni. 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
1: 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Good afternoon.
4: Good afternoon, Yuk.
1: Faka.
4: Yeah, those vitamin M every day. Vitamin M every day.
1: Vitamin M for meat?
4: For mosquitoes. yeah, I'm here in safety, so I decided to call in and let Mike come by my... with my alpaca, so, yeah, the room, boating safety, number one, or your personal flotation device, otherwise your life preservers.
1: Mm-hmm.
4: And I see boats coming in, I see children without them, and that makes me mad, and, so it's up to the boat captain, even mom, to put their life jackets on their children's and the personal flotation device. You never know. You got to respect the river and otherwise boating. And on these sloughs like Church Slough and Sharp Bends, I advise them to stay on the right, otherwise slow down.
1: Yeah.
4: Making that bend, that curve. And you mentioned berry picking time. You know, this, like in Galekan, up there at Nanvakpak, the sloughs have tall grass.
1: Yep.
4: So what I do, I take a fish rat pole, I tie to my bow. Before that, I put a, like a plastic, white plastic or anything you have that'll, even a red, all tied to the bow and some sloughs that have long, tall grass. And it's visible.
1: Yep.
4: And that like over 8 to 10 feet. Even these boat antennas help, so
1: mm-hmm.
4: otherwise slow down and respect the river, and it's up to the boat captain. Before you go, you make a boat plan, tell people where you're going. In my looks, I tell them that.
1: Mm-hmm.
4: And it's up to the boat captain to be responsible for that family when they're going berry picking. Like you said, bring a tarp, camp stove,
1: mm-hmm.
4: something to boil, pot, like a pot. Keep your family in mind. VHF walkie-talkie,
1: yeah,
4: matches, and all that is the boat captain's responsibility. And I don't get ready all of a sudden and go. I take like 2 days to get ready.
1: There you go.
4: In planning that trip, so you won't forget everything. On the motor, it's good to bring extra pop and pop nut. Tools. Now we have four-stroke engine, it's good to bring extra engine oil.
1: Yep.
4: And then when you reach them grassy places, you got to watch your water intake.
1: Mm-hmm.
4: It's like to plug up with grass, so be aware of that, so your outboard won't overheat. And always keep in mind that I always watch that, and when I need to unplug the grass in my... the water intake, that's what I'll do, and bring like thin wire to unplug it, or tools, things like that. And what can and I say be safe, and 4th of July is here, and avoid drinking and driving and drugs. And another important thing, that kill switch on the motor.
1: Yes.
4: It don't go on the motor, it goes on the person driving the motor. So just in case you fly out, the kill switch will kill the motor.
1: Mm-hmm.
4: Okay, look. What can I say? I remember doing my election booth hunting, and it was raining. And he found a caterpillar. And he turned it inside out. Lo and behold, the sun came out.
1: Wow.
4: But anyway, Beepika, my baby does that, and it usually works. But
1: yeah.
4: Sometimes, I happen to the native way of knowing, so happy first and be safe. Good afternoon.
1: Yeah.
2: Oh, yeah.
1: Ya, even nak cari aku tak buh tak sikit pilki ilak ikut kilok.
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0: Bye.

This is One Nation Under Music, a special 4th of July series from Albums. I'm your host, DJ Darla. Albums is produced in partnership with KUCB on Alaska, Alaska.

This is One Nation Under Music, exploring the regional sounds that built America. 8 episodes, 8 regions, 8 chances to hear, with fresh ears, the music that grew from American soil, homegrown, honest, and extraordinary. This episode, The Mountain and the Road. Beginning in the 1700s, waves of Scots Irish immigrants came through the ports of Philadelphia and Baltimore and kept moving inland, into the mountains, into the hollers and ridges of Virginia, West Virginia, Kentucky, Tennessee, and North Carolina. They brought their music, fiddle tunes from the Scottish Highlands, ballads from the Irish countryside. And in these mountains, cut off from the rest of America by the ridges and the hollers of the Appalachian Range, they held on to it, preserved it, passed it from generation to generation. Radio did for this music what it had always done, took a sound that had no business staying hidden, and carried it out to the world. Bill Monroe didn't invent bluegrass out of thin air, but he did give it a name. He reached back into that 200-year-old tradition and pulled something entirely new out of it. These mountains gave their people isolation. Their music gave the world bluegrass. This is where it begins.

Let me introduce you to the people who carried these mountains' music to the world. The first, Bill Monroe, born in Rosine, Kentucky in 1911. He grew up listening to his Uncle Penn play old-time fiddle at square dances and to a black blues guitarist named Arnold Schultz, who taught him something about the feel that no conservatory could. When Bill Monroe put these two traditions together, the Scott-Irish mountain sound and the African-American blues, he named it bluegrass. One man, one vision, one Kentucky holler, and a genre that has never gone out of style. The second, Arthur Lane Watson, born in Deep Gap, North Carolina in 1923. Blind from infancy, the world knew him as Doc Watson. What he could do with a flat-picked guitar was simply miraculous. He didn't just play the old songs. He made them feel like they'd been written that morning. And the third, Loretta Lynn, born in Butcher Holler, Kentucky in 1932, the daughter of a coal miner. Married at 15, a mother at 16. And somehow, out of all of that, she became one of the greatest songwriters the mountains ever produced. She didn't sing about it from the outside looking in. She sang from the inside, from the kitchen, the coal dust, the hard-won dignity of a life lived close to the bone. Coal Miner's Daughter is not just a song. It's an anthem. Three artists, one mountain range, uniquely American. This is where the mountain begins.

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Bill Monroe, Doc Watson, Loretta Lynn, three voices from the same mountain tradition, each completely distinct, each completely essential. And then the mountains gave way to a road. A road that led south and east, down from the hollers and the ridges, into a city in Tennessee that had been waiting. Nashville didn't start as a music city. It became one, slowly, deliberately, and then all at once. It started with a radio signal. On a November night in 1925, a radio signal called WSM in Nashville began broadcasting a bard dance program that would change American music forever. They called it the Grand Ole Opry. Every Saturday night, live from Nashville, it reached millions of homes across America, all tuning in to hear the sound of Nashville coming through the radio sets. The Grand Ole Opry didn't just broadcast music. It built careers, it created stars, and it put Nashville on the map as the home of country music, permanently, irreversibly, and magnificently. By the 1950s, Music Row had grown up around the radio signal, recording studios, publishing houses, talent agencies, all drawn to the city that the Opry had made famous. Nashville became Music City USA, and it never looked back. Country music is the sound of real life, the cheating hearts, the broken marriages, the long highways. Nashville didn't invent that feeling. The mountains did. But Nashville gave it a home, a stage, a microphone, a radio signal, and a global audience. Let me introduce you to the people who built the Nashville sound. The first, Virginia Patterson Hensley, born in Winchester, Virginia in 1932. The world knew her as Patsy Cline. She had a voice that was warm and aching and completely devastatingly honest. Crazy was written by Willie Nelson and recorded in 1961, but the moment Patsy Cline sang it, it became hers forever. She died in a plane crash in 1963 at just 30 years old. The music she left behind has never stopped playing. The second, Hiram King Williams, born in Georgina, Alabama in 1923. You know him as Hank Williams. He wrote songs the way other people walk, naturally, inevitably, with no apparent effort. He defined what country music could be before Nashville even knew what it was. He died on New Year's Day in 1953 at just 29 years old. He had already changed everything. The third, J.R. Cash, born in Kingsland, Arkansas in 1932. You know him as the man in black, Johnny Cash. He didn't just make country music, he made America mythology. He recorded at Sun Studios in Memphis and then came to Nashville and built something even larger. A voice so deep and so certain, it sounded like the earth itself was singing. And how could we forget the fourth? Dolly Rebecca Parton, born in Sevierville, Tennessee in 1946. The fourth of 12 children in a one-room cabin in the Smoky Mountains. She came to Nashville at 18 with nothing but her voice and her songs. What she built from there is one of the great American stories. I Will Always Love You, which she wrote, not Whitney Houston, was Dolly's farewell to her mentor, Porter Wagoner, the man who gave her her start and then tried to hold her back. She bought her freedom with a song. That's one of Nashville's greatest stories. Four artists, one city. This is where Nashville begins.

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0: 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It is time for the birthday line, so call in to wish someone a very special happy birthday or a happy anniversary. Kinang ni kanitiri kufku kaya gawa 543-5985. Kwaka, you're on the birthday line.
1: I'd like to wish my gami, Anna Morgan, a happy birthday coming from her grandson, Colton. Love you. Have a good day. Thank you.
0: Happy birthday, Anna. Kuya na kaya ka gluten piyo ka. The second number to call is 543-2756 and 1-800-995-8954.

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1: Hi, I'd like to wish my mother-in-law, Sophie Shorty from Marshall, a happy belated birthday. Also to her birthday buddy, Joseph Kozovnikov, our sponsors. And happy birthday to Anna Morgan from Calskag and to Kevin Dooney from Marshall. Happy birthday. Happy Independence Day, everyone. Thank you.
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1: Good afternoon. I'd like to wish my birthday buddies, Callie Nick in Bethel and Owen Nikolai in Smalltalk. 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Happy 4th of July.
0: Kuya Nakayaga Hulutin Piyuha, happy 4th of July. And happy birthday to Callie, Owen, and Carrie.
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0: There's 20 minutes left for the birthday line, so call in to wish someone a very special birthday or happy anniversary. 543-5985, 543-2756, 1-800-995-8954. Jump up, superstar, VGR Jenny.

0: Hi, you're on the birthday line.
1: Hi, I would like to wish Joe Boy from Russian Mission a happy birthday, belated birthday, and for tomorrow, Dora James from Russian Mission. Thank you, bye.
0: Thank you for calling, and happy birthday, Joy Boy and Dora.

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There is less than 10 minutes left for the birthday line, so call in, wish them a very special birthday or happy anniversary. The numbers to call are 543-5985, 543-2756, 1-800-995-8954. The next song is called Alive by Romano.

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